Yeah, with you, I'm not doing this soul Latin, this jazz completely. It's, as you can tell, I play just now, and but I am playing Carlos Garnett, and this is not Latin, but you'll hear it's Carlos Garnett Moonshadow. But before I tell you play that for you, you're listening to WRTC Hartford. And Radio Trinity College, 89.3 FM. 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Okay, thanks for tuning in. Again, Grandmaster Jay, Chilling with Jay will be back next week at 7:30. And up next will be Carlos from his Moonshadow, Carlos sax player, Carlos Garnett Moonshadow. This was released in 2001 on Savant. And Carlos plays tenor sax. You'll hear Al Flith on tenor sax also. Derek Gardner on trumpet. Robert Trowers, trombone. Carlton Holmes is piano. George Mitchell on bass. Shingo Okudaira on drums. Neil Clark, percussion. Okay, so let's get these tracks begin. First track will be the title track, Moonshadow, and then Giant Steps and Delilah. Maybe I'll just let Maña de Carnaval kick in. It's a long one. Okay, let's see what happens here. Oh, they have a salsa blue too. This is things that are new to me, and I just find some of the titles very interesting. And of course, the instruments, the combination. Okay, so let me do that for you and make sure I got it on the right pedestal over here. You're all on a pedestal. All this fine music. Okay. So, yeah, let's do this. Enjoy. Carlos Garnett.

Now what's happened? Okay, let's get this. For some reason. Okay. Sorry about that, folks. It's a moon shadow. I don't know if we're going to see that tonight over here with all these clouds. And let's see if this is going to hit.

Sí, así es. That's the way it is. And we were just listening to Carlos Garnett from his Moonshadow release on Savant in 2001 with Carlton Holmes. Where is this? Oh, no, I grabbed the wrong one. No. Anyway, yeah, Carlton Holmes on piano, George Mitchell on bass, and the drums were Shingo Okidaira. So I hope you enjoyed that. That was new to me, and I did enjoy it. So I hope that's the case for you, too. You're listening to Florencia here with you. I'm covering for Grandmaster Jay. My musical selection does not allow me, because it's not here, to have follow-up with what Jay likes to play. So I'm just playing what I have. Okay, it's the jazz. So this is now Leo Gundelman, his Brazilian soul. So let's see how that is. I have not heard this before, but you say Brazilian and I'm there. And I'm going to play Palazzo, Antigua, and Brazilian. Whoops, no. I'm Rise, Ara, and Maracatu Atomico. Maracatu Atomico. And he's also a sax player, so let's do that. And I do hope you enjoy it. And let's see. Okay, here we go. Enjoy. Connor and Ryan will be here shagging something or other at 9 o'clock. The Sports Brothers. Somebody else said it. Okay. At 9. And until then, I'm going to play some nice jazz for you. I hope you're enjoying it. It's now 8:27. So you have about 33 minutes left before sports. And I wonder if you're going to talk about FIFA and what happened last night, Belgium and the USA. Oh my gosh. Even I heard about it, and I'm not into sports. But who can't be with FIFA, honestly, and soccer? All right, here we go. Leo Gundelman, Brazilian soul.

Yeah, you've been listening to Leo Gundelman, Brazilian Soul. Woo, sax player there. Very nice. And we just listened to Living on Sand. Before there was Maracatu, Otomico, Ara, or Arai. I don't know how to say it. A, and then space. Next word is R-A with a tilde on top of the A. I don't know how to say that sound. But anyway, Ara. And then Rise was the first track. So, and this is on Jessica Records. This was released in 1999 on Jessica Records. Okay. Up next, we have about 10 minutes left. I'm going to play a couple of the jam tracks from Pure, Tomo Fujita. And these are featuring Steve Gadd and Will Lee, bass player. And okay, so let's just listen to those. I have Connor and Ryan, Shagging Flies, sports coming in at 9 p.m. So I'll say goodnight to you now, and I'll let this play out. I'll let them bring it down once you're ready. And thanks for tuning in to WRTC 89.3 FM, Radio Trinity College, right here in Hartford, Connecticut. And I will be back, Florencia will be back next Tuesday from 6 to 7:30, and I hope you'll have a great week, and don't forget to get up to the Jazz and Roots Festival in Springfield, and to the Wyndham Multicultural Festival in Willimantic. What else? And then that Eddie Rivera thing on Saturday, July 11th, I just couldn't find it again. It's on Facebook. You might have had it put on Instagram. But it's a salsa event. It's like late afternoon. It looked like we're from 3 to 8, something like that. Anyway, okay. Yeah, get out there and have a good time. So Monday Night Jazz started? I think so. All right. Yeah, that's in Bushnell Park. And we'll see you on July 26th. That's Sunday, July 26th, for the William Cepeda Afro-Rican Band Goza Latin Jazz opening for them, and that'll start at 1 o'clock. So on Sunday in Bushnell Park, July 26th. So all right, thanks for tuning in, and let's just hear some few minutes of about 9 minutes of Pure Tomo Fujita featuring Steve Gadd and Will Lee. All right, and let's see here. Oh yeah, I think I got it in the right spot. I sure do. And enjoy.

0: Hartford, coming to you live from the WRTC studios on the Trinity College campus. This is Shag and Flies. I'm Ryan. I'm here with my brother, Connor. And for the next hour and a half, we're going to break down all the noteworthy action from the world of sports. And tonight, again, we are loaded, talking World Cup, of course, lots to talk about there. We'll spend a good amount of our show, I'm sure, on the pitch, but we'll talk some Wimbledon, maybe some basketball, lots of happenings around the association. Hopefully we can get to. How are you doing tonight, Connor?
1: Doing well. Good to be back. I thought you crushed it by yourself last week. You know,
0: thanks.
1: You came at it from a very positive light. You must have been in a good mood. Not too many negative takes, which I enjoyed listening to. So it was easy listening, and it was very well done for being by yourself.
0: Thanks. Well, I appreciate it. How was your 4th of July week?
1: It was great.
0: Like, you know, 9 days in Lake St. Catherine?
1: 9 days, yeah. 9 days. It was full vacation. It was a great time. It was obviously super hot. Perfect week to be at the lake.
0: So, yeah.
1: It was awesome.
0: And you came back with a mustache, which I like.
1: Yeah, the mustache was part of the, every 4th of July, there's a boat parade. So this year's theme was we were like a ship of tools, like kind of construction theme. And so, you know, I hadn't shaved in a while. It's like, you know, I should make a mustache part of my costume. Construction workers oftentimes, at least stereotypically, have mustaches, yeah. I think. So I just still have it. Maybe I'll keep it going. I don't know.
0: Yeah, it looks good. I like it. I feel like it's kind of World Cup-y as well,
1: yeah.
0: If you will. Maybe it's European is what I'm getting
1: at. Yeah, maybe I'll wear it to Scotland. We'll see.
0: I did see those pictures you sent of the boat. That was very impressive. You guys must just spend hours and hours decorating that thing. You had the whole boat decorated, too, with the caution tape and the like plastic fences you'd put up. It was insane.
1: Yeah, Sam's family.
0: Must take hours.
1: Sam's family, like, definitely goes hard for the boat parade, and it's fun. I'd say there was probably a couple hours of sign making by Sam and her cousins and her mom and her aunt. That was probably one day, like maybe Thursday, 3 hours or so, made all those signs. And then Saturday is the actual parade, and we probably start decorating the boat around like 9 and finish by like 11 or noon. So it's probably about, you know, 6 hours altogether.
0: Yeah.
1: All right. Not a crazy amount. Many hands make light work.
0: Yeah. I guess that's fair. And if you have artsy, craftsy people, which I am not, like, I would be looking at that boat like, all right, how are we going to do this?
1: Yeah.
0: And that would be like an hour for me.
1: You'd be impressed with how obviously Sam's very artsy. So she makes those signs look easy. And then, you know, her aunt has like goes hard with decorating and stuff like that. So I kind of just follow orders and stay out of the way as much as possible.
0: Well, I was talking on the show last week all about my experience at the U.S. Darts Masters, which is very, costume oriented as well. So I was in like a $5 Amazon construction fit, but no mustache and not nearly as good as what you guys did. So I was impressed. Sounds like it was a great time. Glad you enjoyed it. Missed you here, though. Glad you're back. We will shout out So Latin This Jazz with Florence, who you were just listening to. She was filling in for Chilling with Jay and the original Grandmaster Jay, who would usually be on before us every 7:30 to 9. So shout out to Florence. We appreciate her. I caught a little bit of her show on the way in here. Thought it was great. And she was great to talk to for a few minutes here. Connor got to walk to her car, so I'm sure he had even a better time than I did. But So Latin This Jazz with Florence.

Johnson, quick throw, and it's good.

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2: All right, so unless you're living under a rock, you know that we got to start our sports talk radio show tonight here on July 7th with the World Cup. And while it's been a fun, great, joyous segment to start our show with for the past few weeks, tonight it is going to be a bummer and a downer and a sad way to start our show, as we have to start, of course, with the United States of America, who were on a great run in this World Cup and having one of the more successful tournaments we've seen them have, at least in my lifetime. And all of that came to a screeching, immediate halt last night as the United States men's national team suffered a 4-1 beatdown loss at the hands of Belgium in the round of 16. Connor, what happened?
3: You know, it's hard to say what happened. It seems as if the U.S. just didn't really come to play. Like, from the get-go, they were kind of out of sorts. The first three out of the four games, the U.S. like came out, you know, as the aggressor and got out to early leads and putting pressure on the other team early and often. And that just was not the case at all against Belgium. Obviously, Belgium, a much better team, I guess, for lack of a better word, than the other four teams that the U.S. has played. But Belgium's still, like, not the top class of team left in this World Cup, you know. Belgium has had, like, a golden era of their international team with some of their star players, and that's kind of passed them by, but they're still reliant on a lot of those players. So they're old, they're kind of, you know, washed up, some might say. But they didn't look like that against the U.S., and I think that's mostly, I mean, not mostly, but maybe a lot of it has to do with just the U.S. coming out flat and kind of getting jumped, making a mistake in the seventh minute leading to an early goal, and then from there it's kind of, you know, fighting uphill and pushing the sled uphill without much success.
2: Yeah, I agree with that. I thought from the very beginning it seemed like the guys, A, to your point, comparing it to the first three games of this tournament where early goals, a couple of which were own goals, which just shows you like the U.S. was just putting early pressure on their opponents, coming out with a lot of energy and force. They definitely didn't come out that way in this game. Matt Freese had to make a great save to his credit, but like 30 seconds into this game, he's saving the ball out of the top corner of the net and keeping the score level at zero. And so it was clear that Belgium was on the front foot from the beginning, which is so inexcusable to me. And so like, something I can't wrap my mind around. How do you come out into that game at Lumen Field in Seattle in the round of 16 of the World Cup? Talk about a golden generation. Like, this is our golden generation. We're here. We've been talking about this exact game, last night's game, for 8 to 12 years, it feels like. And they showed up the way they did. It's dumbfounding to me.
3: Yeah, you're right. It was all building up to this. Like, this is not new territory for the U.S. They've been to the round of 16 many times, and this was the game that they needed to win and have been building up and preparing themselves to win for so long. And

0: it just didn't seem like that was the case at all, and it's super disappointing. I can't really explain it. Like you said, it just you wrote the question outclassed or missing the moment. You know, I've heard so many people say outclassed. Like I heard Sam's grandpa, who like doesn't watch soccer ever, was like this morning saying like, oh, they were just outclassed. So that must be like some buzzword that the media is really using frequently. But I think it's appropriate. Like it just seemed like Belgium was in a different league than the United States talent wise, and you know, tactically, and just kind of picked them apart and dominated the game. So yeah, it's super super disappointing, and it just makes me like have no hope for the future, which is sad.
1: Such a killer, which is such a bummer. Yeah, like whether the U.S. absolutely has started to build some momentum in this tournament, just as a soccer federation, if you will. And this group of players, while the hype has far outweighed the results we've seen from them in their time at the helm of this national team, the Christian Pulisic era, if you will, like they still have kind of, I feel like, brought the sport a bit further, at least brought the USMNT kind of logo and brand a bit further into the forefront of our sports lexicon and made themselves a little bit more known. And there's just a couple more players that maybe the random fan could name on this team. And again, like I mentioned, it was kind of all building to this exact moment and they didn't show up. And yeah, I think I wrote that question. Absolutely, the United States got outclassed, they were the worst team talent-wise on the field, no doubt. But that is the expectation for the United States in a round of 16 game. We're, I think, getting a phone call here. So I'll let Connor maybe just ramble for a second while I pick this up. One sec.
0: All right, yeah. So like Ryan was saying, it seems like Belgium just had a lot more talent in – Sorry, hard for me to talk with Ryan talking as well. But yeah, it sounds like we're getting another call in a second. I have some thoughts about the you called it the Christian Pulisic, or I always say his name wrong, Christian Pulisic era, and I'm going to talk about that after this phone call.
1: Hey Chris, can you hear us?
2: Yep, I can.
0: Hey, what's up, Chris? How are we doing?
2: Good. How are you?
0: Great.
1: Joined by our great friend, Mr. Chris Peters.
0: I know. I wasn't. I was disappointed I wasn't around, but it was a great call. I think I was listening to it live, so it felt like I was right with you guys.
1: Should have conferenced you in. What do you got for us, Chris?
2: We had a summer league basketball game today, so I'm out late again and might as well turn on the radio, right, and see what you guys are talking about.
0: Perfect.
1: How'd your game go?
2: We won.
1: Yeah, of course.
2: We smoked them, you know.
0: Just another day that ends in Y.
2: yeah. It all sounds negative from what I'm hearing from you guys right now.
1: Yeah.
2: And I don't want to pile on it, but my question for you guys, Connor, you're a big soccer guy, which, you know, me and a lot of people are not. But in the past, like, however many years it's been this Pulisic era, right? Like, I've always felt like he's not the guy, you know? Like, whatever that it that you need, I just feel like he doesn't have quite it. And I wonder, like, it seems like soccer guys always defend him to the death, being like, you know, he really is so great. He just isn't playing with great players. It seems like now, like, we have at least decent players. He didn't really show up at the tournament at all. I just want to know what you thought about him. And, like don't you think he's missing whatever it is?
0: Yeah, totally.
2: He may be missing.
0: I'm glad that you're asking this question, because as soon as Ryan said Chris and Pulisic era, that's instantly something I wanted to talk about. You know, and I appreciate you guys giving me the soccer guy title. You know, I'm more of a soccer guy than you two, but there's levels to it, and I'm in the very middle compared to some other people. So the people you're saying that defend him, I'm not necessarily in their camp or have their knowledge, but I don't think he has this it that you're talking about. Like, if you look in the history of Christian Pulisic on the United States men's national team, I can't think of like a big time goal that he scored. And if you just look at these other teams that we'll get to in the next part of our show that are left in the World Cup, they almost all have a player that scores big time goals when they need it most. And that's not just in this tournament. That's happened over the course of many tournaments, whether it's the World Cup, whether it's the Euros, whether it's World Cup qualifying. And Pulisic doesn't do that. He doesn't really move the needle, like, at all, it seems, at least in this World Cup especially. That's kind of maybe some recency bias talking. I also think he's kind of, you know, has a hard time staying on the field, which is, you know, that's a major problem to begin with. So yeah, I totally agree. I think maybe the letdown with this era of U.S. soccer is that Christian Pulisic is not the player that he was necessarily billed to be, and that's what we're missing. So yeah, Chris, yeah, I agree
2: I
0: with
2: think
0: you.
2: I think it's unfortunate, and like we were starving for it, right? So when Balogun showed up the first game, it was like, oh, that this is our guy, right? Like all of a sudden, Balogun took the reins like very quickly from him. I felt
0: totally, yeah. In soccer, it's such a low scoring game that if someone's going to put in multiple goals and kind of have multiple chances on top of that, like they are going to be the person that's kind of the alpha dog on the field. And Balogun, like you said, kind of took that torch quickly and played super well the entire tournament. He was a little bit missing yesterday, but that's I still think he played decently well and
2: no, but still, yeah, I still felt like he was the only one who actually like popped on the field, you know what I mean? Like there was a bit of like if a run was happening, like it was made for him. Like he clearly was at least on the level of the Belgian players where everybody else was not.
0: Yeah,
2: I think
1: I thought one thing that I was going to say, Chris, is it's crazy to me that Christian Pulisic basically took himself off the field last night in like the 50th minute. And then today I'm watching his press conference and they're asking him about the injury and I'm fully expecting him to be like, yeah, I don't know if I'll ever walk again, you know, because this is the world. It's his home World Cup.
0: I expected him to have some broken toes or something.
1: Yeah, and he's like, yeah, I got an ankle sprain. Those were his words. He's like, yeah, I sprained my ankle. I was like, you sprained your ankle and you're coming off the pitch? Like, am I going, is that too far? This guy's got to play through that.
2: You got to play. Yeah, you got to keep playing.
1: It'd be one thing if you had a great player to bring on.
2: I mean, it's a lot of running. I don't know. I don't know.
0: Yeah, that's the injury last night is so it's hard to say. Like, I'm with you. The fact that it's a sprained ankle is surprising because the injury was he was going to, like, take a shot on the goal, and then the Belgian midfielder, which I don't know how to pronounce his name, who's probably the best player on the field, like just took the ball and he kicked the back of his heel and then he was couldn't walk the rest of the next 5 minutes. And you know, Stu Holden, who I think is a good announcer, I don't know if you guys like him, I thought he was good, you know, he's kind of a homer for the U.S. but he kind of made the point, like that third goal, which was a disaster, we'll talk about that, partly could be attributed to Pulisic like kind of being not, he's like, he was like just limping around the field. Like, you got to either commit to playing and giving it your all, or you got to come off the field earlier than that. Like, I don't know. He made that comment as soon as the goal was scored, and I thought that was interesting. And so, yeah, I think Pulisic, this was his World Cup to shine. That this game yesterday, you said, like, this is a legacy game for him, and it's his legacy is totally tarnished now because he didn't even make it through the whole game. So, just super disappointing. And maybe we'll spin it positive at the end, but right now I just feel negative. So
1: I agree.
2: it was a rough watch last night. I was at Giovanni's. It was not easy to take in.
0: Yeah.
2: The Pulisic era could be done. I think we got to move on, maybe.
1: Yeah,
2: I mean, he can still be on the team. He's obviously a good player, right? I don't know. I mean,
0: he's definitely a good player. Yeah, I'm not saying he's a bad player.
2: Our focal point's got to shift.
0: Yeah,
2: obviously.
1: I feel like a little bit of it too is America's just general fandom, in the sense of like, we want there to be a star. Fox is trying to market someone. Michelob Ultra wants to sign someone to their commercial. Like, and the fact is the U.S. just doesn't really have that guy, but someone needs to be that guy. And Pulisic has kind of become that. And I guess to defend him, maybe try to spend it positively a little bit. Like, he didn't ask for any of this. He never showed up on the scene and was like, oh, I'm the next this guy. He was kind of dubbed it. And while it's pretty annoying as a fan that he's never been able to live up to it, it's not necessarily his fault or his, you know, narrative that he's peddling. It's kind of been thrust upon him that he is this guy, where I'm sure the rest of the actual guys on the teams around the world kind of are like, so it's Messi, Erling Haaland, and Christian Pulisic in this commercial? Are we sure about this? Like, who stands out?
2: You know, I wondered the same thing. He's obviously a talented player, but, like, he doesn't have, you know, what Jalen Brunson has. He doesn't have, right? Like,
1: yeah,
2: that's what we need, somebody who's got that.
1: I've been trying to use words to describe what that thing is on this radio show for years, Chris. You got any ability to do that for the people out there? What is it?
2: No, it's just it. Yeah, it's just it. I don't know.
0: We know it. We know what it means.
2: You know it.
0: We know it. It's just like that. You know that winning that ability.
1: Whatever his last name is, on Belgium. No, not De Bruyne. The guy who scored two goals.
0: Oh yeah.
1: Who's dunking on Tim Ream's head. He's got it. It looks like he's ball hunting and first step quicker than everybody else around him.
0: Yeah.
1: Well, Chris, what else you got for us? You called us, and now I'm just talking over you the whole time. What were your other reactions or thoughts from either last night's game or kind of the USA's run overall? Like, did you start drinking the Kool-Aid after those first three games? Do you think we were going to win last night going in?
2: My wife is here. She's like, what are you doing out here? I'm calling the radio truck.
0: We can let you
2: go. I pulled into the driveway. Yeah.
1: You got to go be a dad? Well, we'd understand if you got to go.
2: No. One question I wanted to ask you guys, because I've been thinking about it a while, so this is way off base, but MLB, because it's summertime, I think that Major League Baseball is going to kill itself by basically becoming pay-per-view. Like, NESN, you can't watch the games anymore, right? You have to buy the NESN package. You have to buy the YES package. I want to know what you guys think about that whole deal, because honestly, the kids like aren't going to grow up watching baseball, and I'm a bit concerned that baseball is going to go the way of like professional boxing, where it's like, you know, pro boxing used to be on like ABC, right? The primetime fights, and now they're all pay-per-view. And yeah, they make a ton of money or whatever, but like the regular person isn't watching, so you're not gaining all these fans for the future. So, like, I don't know. I know it's way off topic from what you guys were talking about, but it's something I've been something I've thought about that I wanted to ask you guys, because I know you guys are Red Sox guys, and it's like tough to not watch the games, and I know that you probably feel the same pain that I do.
0: Definitely, yeah. So I love that question. I'd say for the purpose of our show, let's keep talking World Cup. We'll talk about that later in the show.
2: Yeah, save it. Yeah,
1: that is a great question, and it's very topical. I just turned my TV on before I came to the show tonight, and the Rays are playing the Yankees on TBS, and I can't watch it on YouTube TV, which is just ridiculous. Exactly. Hey, who do you want to watch the AL East leading teams play if not some dude sitting in his house in Connecticut? But yeah, Connor's right. Yeah. Maybe we should stay on topic. But I'm with you. That's nonsense.
2: We'll talk about it next week.
0: We got time today. We'll talk about it at some point.
1: Yeah, you guys always
2: run out of time. You're going to run out.
1: I wonder whose fault that is, Chris.
0: You're right.
2: All right, I'll see you guys soon.
0: Yeah, later, Chris. Thanks for the call. Have a great night.
2: Bye.
1: Well, that's our number one friend of the program there, Mr. Chris Peters. We appreciate him calling in and joining the show. We could talk to him a lot. You know, we listen to a lot of SV Pod. He sent us a picture about swim meets the other day. I want to ask him about swim meets.
0: Oh, yeah, we could get him maybe we'll get him as a guest one day.
1: As a dad on the pool deck. But yeah.
0: Maybe too busy, but
1: So yeah, let's go back to the World Cup though. Back to the United States. We talked a little bit about Christian Pulisic. Do you have anything that was on the top of your mind coming out of that conversation? Because one thing that I wanted to mention, kind of going back to what we started at, was what struck me. And we just dunked on Christian for a little bit, so I'm going to dunk on Sergiño Dest. That I thought was despicable, the way he played yesterday, especially early. First play of the game, basically, he's boxing out a Belgian player. When the ball is off the United States, he just gives Belgium a throw, which, you know, maybe is just he didn't see the play correctly. But it's like, that's a ball that you could have gotten to. I don't know why we're not like, why are you boxing him out 3 minutes into this game? Get the ball, push it upfield. That's your job. You're a winger. Like, and then he's the one. I mean, there's three guys standing right there. Weston McKennie standing right there. Chris Richards with a poor attempt to clear the ball in the first place on this first goal. You're talking about that mistake 7 minutes in. But when you pause that video with that ball just in the air, it's Sergiño Dest who it just falls right in front of. The Belgium guy steps right in front of him, crosses it to D, whatever his name is, who plops it into the back of the net. And to your point, we're just on the back foot for the rest of the game trying to play catch up. I couldn't believe that was the energy in the physicality that he came out of. And I guess he's just an example because it wasn't just him. But he was an example, I thought, multiple times on the screen with my eyes. I could see, oh, this guy's not here to play, like physically and athletically locked into this.
0: Yeah, I know. Yeah, and you're right. And Mauricio Pochettino agreed with you because he pulled him out at halftime and that was it. But yeah, you need – Sergiño Dest is a starter, obviously. He's one of the better players, like probably – top half of players that you'd think on paper on your team like that. And so in these massive games, that's who needs to show up is your best players that play internationally for their club teams and like our experience at this top level of soccer. And he didn't do that. So yeah, that's a huge disappointment. I think my thought in general is just that the U.S. Belgium is a much higher class of team than the U.S. Like you said last week, the U.S. had lost or hadn't beaten a European team in 13 tries prior to beating Bosnia and Herzegovina, which is also a different level of the European team. So now they're throw out that Bosnia game. Sure, they beat them, but now that's 14 straight games against European teams that the U.S. has failed to win. I think that's 12 losses, 2 draws.
1: And the game that started that streak too, it was also a Bosnia win. So if you threw that one out, it might be even longer. I'm not sure.
0: Oh wow! Okay, so clearly you're going into this match as a big time underdog, and you have to play flawlessly, and that was not the case in the first half. And then you know in the second half they came out playing well. Like I thought the first 5 minutes of the second half were promising. And then the third goal was just inexcusably bad from Matt Fries. And it's not all on Matt Fries. Like the defense letting that situation happen, like it was kind of a weird play that the run was made from the midfield line, and I don't know who it was off the top of my head, but they just got burned. Like they were caught flat-footed almost, it seemed like. And so then Matt Fries is in no man's land, way outside the box, has to make a quick play. I think he should have come with the header, just head meet as far away as he could get it. I mean, that's a little risky too because he's way out of his net. But I think he could have, rewatching, I think he could have headed it and gotten it 10, 15, 20 yards down the field and given the defense time to reset and give him a chance to get back in his net. But he doesn't do that. He tries to play it with his feet. He hesitates. Yeah, I didn't understand it. It almost looked like he got contacted, but I don't think he did by the Belgium player. And then it led to just a wide open goal. Like, you know, that's like some I don't know what level of soccer that looked like, but that was awful. And I was like, what are we doing in like the biggest game the U.S. has ever played? We cannot be giving up goals like that. As soon as that happened, the game was over. There's no chance they were coming back.
1: Yeah, absolutely. That is the dagger of that moment. But
0: I'm jumping around now. But the U.S. Malik Tillman hits another free kick. Like that doesn't happen. There's been, I think I heard Messi has 3 free kick goals to lead the history of the World Cup, and now Malik Tillman has 2 in 2 consecutive games. Like that's insane. that's like such a huge swing of momentum back to the U.S. side, and then give up a goal 2 minutes later. Like, that just says all you need to know, I think, in terms of if what, like, you know, how they showed up to play, and it just didn't seem like they were ready.
1: Yeah, it's this interesting balance. I feel like we kind of talked about the concept, or I talked about the concept of like American swagger, and you talked about, you know, what does that mean, which is a fair comment. But I do think the United States needs to, it's an interesting line that they try to walk, being that they need to view themselves in the mirror as a big time team that can compete with these other big time teams. And I think they did. And I think you saw the effect of the way that they felt about themselves, the way they came into this tournament with confidence. You saw that in their first three games, the way they played, attacked. They didn't, it didn't look like they were scared. They weren't a U.S. team of old that we've seen that kind of sat back and just kind of tried to counterattack and weren't creating chances and won games 1-0. Like, this was a soccer team that put themselves out there on the front foot. But I also feel like they have to recognize when it comes to a round of 16 matchup, like, okay, while we're still going to look in the mirror with our chest out and our shoulders back against Belgium, like, we have to understand that this is a little bit different. And, like, we have to go into this as players. Maybe it's humility that I'm talking about. It's this perfect, you know, mix of these feelings that you have to have as an athlete of, I'm confident in my abilities to get this done, but I have to be perfect. And every 50-50 ball has to be mine. I have to be working harder. If he's running 19.8 miles an hour, I got to run 19.9. Like, all those little things. If we're going for a header, like, I'm the one who's not going to back down and get concussed if it comes to that, like, and show him that I'm the one who's going to be here. And I just feel like that's almost a mindset thing, and it's very clear to me the United States didn't have that mindset of, like, if we're going to win this game, it's going to be because we do it with grit and grind, and it's going to be kind of nasty. And while we can be good and still try to play with, you know, class, as you might say, from a soccer perspective, they should have, I feel like, come into this game more ready for war, for lack of a better term, and tried to make it a war, tried to play to their physical advantages, which, to your point, I think they had over this team with some youth and some size and some strength. But instead, they got right into a Belgium game of finesse and soccer skill, and Belgium just cooked them in that. And the United States seemed kind of happy to play that way. Again, going back to just, like, Serginho Dest, why are we boxing out? They could box us out. That could be their strategy. Like, we need the ball, and we need to go, and we need to just be the ones that are first to it. If there's a ball in the air, like, there should have been United States guys running each other over in the box to head that ball out of there. Like, that should have been the mindset. Like, we're going to send 8 guys to this ball, and if it screws us on the back end, maybe, but, like, that's the way we're going to play. We're not going to be beat to these. And clearly that's not the mindset. And so I think that's partially a symptom, I guess I'm trying to say, in this long-winded way of them trying to shift their mindset, where I think Pochettino's trying to be like, no, we're not this unskilled team that can't compete, that's got to sit back. Like, we can play real soccer the way Belgium plays it. But if that's your mindset going in, it can take you so far. You also have to realize, like, okay, like, I guess the perfect example, I think, would be the Knicks this year. And everyone wants to be the Knicks. But, like, they had a lot of talent. They played great. But they also went into every game and said, you will not outplay us physically and with effort. And for the most part, they either matched the intensity of their opponent in one, or in most cases, the Knicks in their run were playing better skill-wise, but also outplaying physical effort-wise. And so, again, this is incredibly long-winded, and I don't think I'm making a very good point, but I'm trying to say that the United States needs to find this mix of, like, we are going to be this gritty, nasty team. We can use some skill and some talent, but we need to, like, fall back on our identity being, like, you know, like, we can't get dunked on, Tim Ream. If we're going to be a United States soccer team, like, that's got to be a ball that, like, you can't come into the box and dunk on us. And I guess that's just a tough play, but...
0: Yeah, I think that's what some soccer experts would say, is that the U.S. doesn't have a clear identity, and that's... And you're kind of making that point long-winded. I think that's what you're ultimately getting to, is that they don't really have an identity. They tried to go with, we're the same caliber as European nations, and that might not be the identity that they need to focus on, but it can't be as defensively minded as it has been in previous eras of U.S. soccer. So I also think that people on Twitter that are more soccer knowledgeable than me say that with Tim Ream as your center back, like, you're never going to be going very far in the World Cup. Like, Tim Ream's a 38-year-old MLS lifer. Like, he is not of the quality of the rest of the world, the center backs in the rest of the world. So,
1: yeah.
0: So I think that's also part of the problem. Like, we're still lacking in a talent perspective. I think we've said that all along. And Tim Ream was one of the people that was highlighted as, you know, kind of being undermatched.
1: It is amazing in soccer how quickly you will get exposed. And maybe it's all sports and I just don't see this stage the same way that we see it on the World Cup, but Tim Ream through three games, again, I'm a novice USA fan, but like, he looked pretty good. He was a solid player. The U.S. back line had played pretty well to the tune of, you know, a couple shutouts and a few goals given up. Like, nothing crazy. And he hadn't, you know, I'm not saying Tim Ream looked like Lionel Messi, but, like, if you were watching the U.S., you were like, yeah, good game from Tim Ream. He held it down back there, did his job in the right position and everything. But then, yeah, you get him on in a game with world-class players, and it's like, oh, like, 12 minutes in, you're like, oh, man, like, this guy really can't be out on the field right now. He's, like, almost every play, you're like, ah. You know, yeah. And so it's just amazing how in the World Cup, it seems like no matter what, if you're not on that level, like, these guys will expose you immediately. I thought too, just watching this game, and it's what I feel like watching the Americans every time they play a team that's better than them, they can, the way good teams take the ball from their own net to their own, to like the midfield line, and then start working their way into the other team's side, is so much more clinical than the way the Americans are able to do it. Maybe it's just connecting passes is what I'm talking about here, but like that little techers aspect of soccer where you got to kind of get a couple bang-bang passes into the middle, out to the wing, into the middle, out to the wing, working your way up, causing the defense to move and shift. The U.S. couldn't complete more than like two or three passes in the midfield yesterday, and anytime they did, it seemed like their touch was messy, the ball's kind of out there, they're doing everything they can just to maintain possession, let alone like actually put together an attack. And when you watch them versus Australia or Turkey, like, they could do that. And so it is, I think that's kind of the next stage in American soccer, if they'll ever get there, is like just that level of skill in those, I guess I'd call them bang bang plays or quick moments where, you know, you get a ball onto your foot, guys coming out to you. Like, yeah, you could kind of just dish it backwards, which is what the U.S. ended up doing a bunch, and maintain possession, or you could like be good enough to make a quick play and find the next pass. And I think in soccer, that's actually pretty basic, but the U.S. makes it look really difficult. And the other teams that are really high class don't make it look difficult.
0: Yeah, I think it really comes down to, like, you have midfielders, your, you know, defensive midfielders in the center of the field, and your attacking midfielders, like your number 10s, like Christian Pulisic, like, that are just so good. And that they're the reason it's possible from some of these other teams, because they're able to make these quick decisions and quick passes like you're talking about. Yeah, so.
1: And I wonder how much of that too is just like kind of ingrained in being, like, if you played soccer in the street growing up and you just kind of learn things like that. You know, I've heard a lot of talk about whether or not the U.S. could ever, even if we dumped a ton of money and like say the culture changed and people love soccer, like, would it ever be what it is elsewhere? Could we ever actually reach that level if our children and our culture, it's not ingrained the way, like, we go play pickup basketball, you know, or we go throw the football or the baseball, and I think everywhere else they go play soccer, and you just learn what it's like with a guy here and a guy here, and you know what you can do, and you can kind of flick it out, and it's just muscle memory that you build as a 12-year-old that I don't know that we're getting.
0: Yeah, I think that's really what it boils down to, is it's not a huge part of the U.S. culture, and it is everywhere else. So
1: yeah,
0: so we're fighting an uphill battle.
1: Well, it was an extremely disappointing end to what was a fun tournament for the United States. It's been a fun tournament overall. We'll keep talking about the World Cup because there's more to it than just the United States. But I was starting to drink the Kool-Aid. I was going into that Belgium game, you know, even before they overturned the Balogun suspension, being like, I think we're going to win this game. And, you know, me and a bunch of people said that, and I'm sure we all felt like idiots. I know I did 8 minutes into that game being like, oh, man, not only are we down a goal playing poorly, but like this looks like a mismatch, and I didn't see mismatch on the card here. So,
0: yeah, I'm right there with you. I thought they were going to win. It just felt like the stars were aligning for their furthest World Cup run in, since 2002. Furthest ever, really. Tied for the furthest ever, yeah. Getting to the quarterfinal. Felt fitting being on home soil, you know. All the hype and years of build up for this moment. And it fell
1: perfectly, too. We have to mention, like, you could have gotten France in this game.
0: Exactly. Belgium, I think, is...
1: You got Bosnia, Belgium. It's probably the best you could have done. Maybe you could have gotten Egypt, but Egypt looked great today.
0: Yeah, like, I think Belgium was probably the easiest draw. I mean, like...
1: Unless you're going to get Canada or Mexico, but you're not going to in a home World Cup like this. Yeah. So out of the teams that you could have played...
0: I don't want to play Mexico.
1: Yeah, not Mexico. But in terms of their FIFA rank, they'd be worse than Belgium. But the way El Tri thought. I mean, that's why I look at 2002. Yes, it's fantastic, but like it was still that's a game they beat Mexico. Like that's kind of it feels different than a World Cup win, you know. And beating Belgium in this World Cup in 2026, I think would have immediately 2002 would have been great. But like this is the greatest win in World Cup history for the United States. This is the biggest moment. And everything else would have been a cherry on top. And then you start talking about, like, you know, Herb Brooks. Like, Spain's way better than us. But, hey, we play them 10 times. They get 9. Maybe tonight's ours. Soccer's one of those games. Deflections.
0: Oh, definitely,
1: You just needed to get past this. You needed to show up for this. And I guess as we've spent 48 minutes saying, they didn't. And it's just really disappointing. And the Matt Freese goal, obviously brutal. What do you think he hesitated for?
0: I don't know.
1: Like, it looked like he could have hit that with his left foot and hit it hard.
0: Like I think he could have too. Yeah, it's almost like he thought that where he was gonna pass it to was gonna be to a Belgian player or something. I don't know. Like I really can't explain that. It was mind-boggling. The whole play, I was just like, this is an absolute nightmare.
1: I can't believe if he was trying to pass. I mean, like, I'm obviously looking at it, hindsight, all of that, it's way easier in the moment. That thing's going 1,000 miles an hour for him. But, like, you're standing 10 feet outside your own box. Aren't you just booting that as high and as far and just anywhere? Who cares if it ends up in the second deck of the stadium?
0: Yeah, like, you got to just kick that.
1: You got to just hit it
0: as far as you can. Yeah, exactly. So
1: even like side, I don't care, like anywhere, but just try. And I guess that plays into what I was saying, where I just feel like in these bang, bang, in the midfield decisions, the United States, even if whether it's their midfielders or I guess their goalies or whoever, they suck at that. And they make the wrong decision. They turn the ball over. They don't look comfortable. And these other teams that we play, and you know, or you watch on TV, they're comfortable with three guys running at them in the midfield. They're like, yep, boop, just drop it over there. Yep, oh, he'll come to me. Yep, I'll go over there. And they're bing, bing, bong. Okay, now we're on our way. Like, and every team does it to each other, and the United States can't do it. And I think that's such a – when they get it into the attacking third, like, oh, okay, we can make some plays. Defensively, they're not bad, but it's like that – connecting those two pieces of your game, which is basically all of soccer, it seems like, and the United States sucks at it.
0: Yeah, which is a little surprising because they have a lot of good players in the midfield with Tyler Adams and Pulisic and Sergiño Dest, like you're talking about,
1: Weston McKennie.
0: Yeah, like they should.
1: The name brand guys, that's their job. You know, you would think that would be the strength of this team, and I think against Australia it is, but then our strength becomes a weakness against real strength in the world.
0: Yeah.
1: Which is a big bummer. Well, we'll wrap it up with maybe some other, kind of bigger picture thoughts. But, like, do you look at this World Cup as, you mentioned, the fact that the United States has never been past the round of 16, save that one time in 2002. We just mentioned them beating Mexico. So here we are again at the same stage. But this was record-breaking in a lot of ways. More wins, more goals, won the group. Like, do you think that this World Cup was different? This is a building block. They took a step forward as a national team, or is this just more of the same?
0: It felt different, I think. Like, it definitely felt different. Winning the group feels like a big deal. The win against Paraguay 4-1 over a solid South American team that proved themselves as the World Cup went on, that feels like a big deal, a big-ish deal. Not a huge deal, but somewhat big.
1: Yeah.
0: I think it felt a little different, and I think there's positive momentum, but I don't know what the – and I don't really want to know, I guess, what the future of the team looks like, what the upcoming class or stars, if you will. Because, like, we heard about – Pulisic, we heard about Weston McKennie, we heard about Tyler Adams, and yeah, they're solid. They're not amazing. So maybe I'll just maybe we keep the pressure off some of these upcoming players and let their game do the talking.
1: Yeah. I would say the pressure, absolutely. I agree with the way that you phrased that, and the more negative way to phrase it would be like, you know, did some of these guys start to drink some of their own Kool-Aid that we fed them that we shouldn't be feeding them? Because on the world stage, you're not anything special. We just make you feel special, and maybe you should go in. That's, I guess, what I'm saying, where there's this balance between confidence and humility and rolling in hungry versus prepared. And so I don't know exactly what the correct answer is there, but I agree. Whatever mindset that these players had was clearly not the correct one when push came to shove in the big moments. They helped them in the small ones, I guess. But, well, you mentioned kind of the building of the next team. Do you expect, or I'll ask, do you think that Mauricio Pochettino will be a part of it? And do you think he should be? What did you think about Pochettino's performance through this whole run that he's been coach?
0: I would like him to still be the coach. You know, he's a successful coach in previous endeavors, but all experts say that they don't expect him to be the coach in the next World Cup cycle. This is kind of a stepping stone to back to European club football. So that's where he wants to be. I can't blame him. It seemed like he did a decent job. He inherited somewhat of a mess. Like, I'm not a U.S. men's national team, like, you know, historian or super knowledgeable person, but he inherited this mess from Greg Berhalter. And, you know, for a while, it was a mess under his control too, like some of those, you know, Gold Cups and the Copa America last year. Yeah, last year was they didn't get out of the group in the Copa America, so that was a big failure. But like, it takes time whenever you have a new coach and instilling new schemes and styles of play. And it seemed like it was coming around. Like I just said, I think this World Cup felt different. They played better soccer than they have in previous World Cups, I think. And we spent an hour talking negatively, but that's really from one game. Like, the rest of the games, we could have a lot of positive things to say. So I'd like him to be a part of the future, but it doesn't seem like he's going to be.
1: Yeah, that's the same kind of rumors I've heard. And I agree with you. You know, I find it funny. I always find it funny that, like, the coach of the United States of America is at his press conference and, like, can't really communicate to us in our language, which is, like, he can. But, you know, he's clearly one of these guys that's fighting for words and has to think about it and doesn't know the words that he wants at times. And I just find that to be funny. Like, this is the United States men's national team head coach. But I know that's a thing in soccer in general. There's a lot of, like, cross-Europeans and a lot of...
0: Yeah, it's interesting.
1: Which is kind of crazy. But, no, I liked him. And I feel like they played well enough where, at the very least, we're not going to have the idiotic conversation about coaching. Like, I feel like a lot of times in the past, we come out of this drubbing and we're like, oh, the scheme wasn't very good. And it's like, all right, well, maybe the scheme wasn't great, but the players weren't great. Like, Greg Berhalter getting fired is not going to magically make this team great, as we saw. So I'm glad that I think we're just going to skip that this cycle. Whether Pochettino's back or not, like, we just know the players need to play better if we want any chance to be a good team on the world stage. Going back to prior to the Belgium game, I'm just curious your thoughts on this. You probably don't care that much, but I'm curious. The whole Balogun thing. Gets the red card, whatever. I guess I'll break it down. Balogun gets a red card. Should that have been a red? Did you agree with the red initially? And then do you, like, what was your reaction? Do you agree with the overturn of the red?
0: I don't think it should have been a red card initially.
1: Can I ask, like, why we just skip yellow?
0: Exactly.
1: Isn't that a definitional yellow? Like, hey, you did this by accident, but it was kind of egregious. Like, don't do that again. Like, is that the whole point of a yellow card?
0: Yeah, it's crazy that the ref didn't give him a yellow card and then VAR went to red card. Like, that is crazy.
1: Is VAR? Sorry, I'm just throwing you many questions at a time, but you keep bringing up things that I don't know the answers to that I want to know. Is VAR calling down, like, New York in delivering a verdict that the ref just has to go with, or is VAR, like, only referred to the fact that the ref goes and looks at the monitor and makes the decision himself?
0: There is a video assistant referee, like, that's in some studio.
1: And so he gave Get Balogun the red card, you're saying?
0: I actually don't know the answer to that. Yeah. I don't know if it's... I think that's what happens is the VAR video assistant referee makes a decision and then communicates that to the on-field referee, I think. But I don't know. I'm curious to learn that when I go home.
1: In general, it'd be a lot easier to... In general, this, the VAR is meant for, like, black and white yes and no factual calls. Like, did the ball cross the goal line?
0: Yeah, so offsides, stuff like that.
1: And so that's where it would make sense for the video assisted referee to be like, yes, his foot's crossed. We have it on the monitor here. Obviously, a red card is a little bit different. But you didn't think it was necessarily rising to the level of a red.
0: It didn't seem like it. Like, did you watch the England game the next night?
1: Yeah.
0: Or the night before?
1: Mm-hmm.
0: And there's red card in the England game. And, like, did you notice, like, the difference in those two plays? Like, that one seemed like an obvious red card. He like, slide tackle spikes up unnecessarily to the back of his calf.
1: Like, yeah. Which, to me, that's still, like, I saw the difference in the two plays, absolutely. I still don't really see why spikes to legs should be a red card, like, kind of automatically in soccer. Like, it's a slide tackle. Of course he spikes up. How are you supposed to slide without your spikes up? Like, I guess you could point your toes ballerina. But, like... I guess my point is, like, you might get spiked in soccer. It seemed like throughout this whole conversation, a lot of people were like, look at the dude's ankle, going back to the Balogun call now. And I'm like, yeah, his ankle got rolled on. That's not great. I'm not happy about that. But, like, that's also sports. Like, you can't just call – you can't kick a guy out of multiple games because someone rolled their ankle.
0: Yeah, I mean, I don't know. It didn't seem like a red card to me just in my experience watching soccer. I couldn't define what makes a red card, though. So
1: yeah, which is crazy. I have a note written here about FIFA in general, but, like, why?
0: But someone might be able to.
1: Yeah. Well, I've tried to read on this, and I've read what the actual thing says, or at least what the people on Twitter have told me that the FIFA rulebook says, and it's so unclear. Like, nobody can tell me. I was playing golf with a guy who played Fairfield soccer, big time soccer player. Like, I was like, is intent a required element of a red card? And he's like, yeah, kind of, but, like, no, not really. And I'm like, the United States judicial system has this down packed. Like, we can just, it's very easy. There's intent and then there's negligence. And, like, just decide which is which. And maybe you have a clause that's like reckless negligence, which we also have. Like, what Florigan did was, while unintentional, so reckless it rises to the level of red. Okay, but, like, just write your rule that way. The way the rules are written are just so, like, if the player does something deemed to be not correct, we might possibly give him a red. And to go further on that, like, okay, if you want to have red cards that you could give to people, kind of like a landing zone foul in basketball, where it's completely unintentional, but, like, we just can't have those types of plays happening in sports. I've talked about this with targeting in college football, too. Like, then can we have multiple levels of red where one doesn't carry the automatic second game suspension? That seems ridiculous.
0: Yeah, that is – I mean, that is just always how it's been done in soccer, which – is a steep penalty for sure. Miss the rest of the game that you're currently playing, leave your team with 10 men, and then
1: the next
0: have
1: game?
0: To miss the next game too.
1: Especially for the Balogun one, which is a total accident. Like, regardless of how negligent or reckless or whatever you think it is, it's a total accident. And so it's like, wow, you're going to kick me out of the biggest game of my life for a mistake?
0: I know. It's interesting. I wonder, like, that's such a, you know, it's been a hot topic in the United States, which is such not a soccer country, and, like, such has such different rules in their popular big four sports. So I'd love to hear the opinion of someone from another country that watches a ton of soccer. Like, do they think the red card ruling is stupid? Like, that they missed the next game too? Like say that England game, that red card was to Jude Bellingham instead of number 26, which I don't even...
1: Yeah.
0: Like, I know every England player except for him, probably. And, like, are they going to have this outrage that he suspended the next game, too? Or are they just going to be like, oh, that's the way it goes?
1: Yeah.
0: Like, you know? I don't know. But that doesn't mean it necessarily is the right thing, that England fans would just accept it, but... I'd be curious.
1: That's a good point. 10:01 here in studio. You're listening to Connor and Ryan here on WRTC Hartford and Shaggin' Flies. But yeah, I mean, part of this, I'm sure, is a little bit of just Americanizing it. But I just find it to be, I respect the fact, I'm not one of these guys that's like, well, how much time's left in the game? Even though I do like kind of chuckle at it. Like, I get it. It's soccer. This is what you do. You've been doing it forever. I'm helicoptering into your sport. I'll let you do what you do.
0: But yeah.
1: Like, some of this is unnecessarily just not defined. And then you get yourself into situations like this where it's like, okay, for three, so you call nothing on the field with full Balogun. And then you go to VAR, which apparently is like not exactly illegal for red cards. You're not supposed to look at it in slow motion, but like you still kind of can because clearly the ref went and did it. And then you come back with the red card. And then for 3 days, all FIFA says is, yeah, no avenue to appeal. And all of America's like, what do you mean there's no avenue to appeal? And then we finally kind of get over it. And then you're like, actually, he can play. And like that, what? Like, in your biggest tournament in the world, like, why don't you just have a process? Why is that backroom garbage your process? This is the biggest sport in the world. Why haven't we figured this out?
0: Yeah, FIFA is kind of a messed up organization in lots of ways. So,
1: like, can we use VAR or not? And the answer is like, kinda. Like, what?
0: Yeah, I don't know the reason behind anything, but yeah, it's stupid.
1: In basketball, it's very clear. Like, oh, we can't go to the monitor for that one. And some of the ones they have written down as to what you can and can't review, I find stupid. But like, they're like, oh, well, you want to challenge that call? You can't because we don't use the monitor for these judgment calls. That should have been the players should have been yelling at the ref, like, go review that. Like, Balogun stepped on my ankle. You're going to see it. And the guy should have just been like, we don't review these ones. I didn't see it in real time. I'm sorry. I didn't think that was a foul. Play on, you know? I don't know. I just, that felt so unnecessarily complicated. And
0: yeah, I mean, it is. I don't know. Like, it opens up so many questions as to what the actual rules are, and I don't know any of the answers, so
1: yeah.
0: It is complicated.
1: All right, well, I'm talking about the U.S. a lot longer than I meant to. Chris is right, we're going to run out of show, as always, but then they overturn it, and felt dirty, but FIFA's corrupt, right? That's what I always hear, so if I'm going to be on the beneficial side of it, I won't complain.
0: Yeah, I hated that they overturned it, like, that you asked me that, what I thought. I hated it, because, like, you know, now the U.S., I felt the U.S. was going to win, even without him, before they overturned it.
1: I did, too.
0: Because they just had this momentum and this mojo. And then I was like, they're going to win this game, and now there's going to be a huge asterisk next to it. Their biggest win in the history of the United States, and there's going to be an asterisk. So I just absolutely hated it. And obviously don't have to worry about that now, but that's how I felt.
1: Yeah, I'm with you. I was just over it. I was just over it. And I was like, I think we can win this game regardless. And obviously, you know, it probably would have been 8-0 without Balogun. But, I mean, but I'm saying that tongue-in-cheek because who knows? Who knows what this – there's a lot of talk today on Twitter. I just got to say this because it's so dumb about, like, people saying, like, oh, Donald Trump did this, and just all these people who just see every single thing that happens in the world through some dumb Republican-Democrat lens. It's like – these World Cup soccer players don't care about your politics, like whether Balogun's playing or not because someone made a call or not. They're not sitting there like, oh, no, Donald Trump called someone. I don't even know if Donald Trump called someone, but people are acting like this politicized environment totally screwed over the United States team. And I'm like, I don't think they're really listening to the politics leading into a game against Belgium. Like,
0: I would hope not. Yeah.
1: It might have impacted, to your point, like it might have been kind of galvanizing, I think, to go into that game like down a man on home soil, like, we got to band together as brothers and get this done. And that almost came in at the last moment as like this big relief point. Maybe that kind of caused them to be like, all right, we got Balogun back. They almost like sat back and relaxed. And that's why we saw them come out the way that they did. But I agree with you. I didn't love it. It just didn't seem, I was happy to have him back. And I, again, am not someone who cares necessarily about FIFA and their corruption, but it just didn't feel like it made sense in the moments leading up to that game. But any other thoughts on the United States men's national team and their run at their home World Cup here that came to a whimpering end?
0: I don't think so. Yeah, wish there's another game, but it ended pretty sad.
1: Yeah, well, we'll get back to the happy stuff here, because while the United States is going home, the rest of this tournament's been sick and continues to deliver all the way through to today, and there's no reason to expect.
0: Every day there's just epic games, and it's just such a good event. Like, it's one of, if not the best sporting event in the world, and it's living up, especially this year.
1: It seems like we've had like five like three different games in the last like 5 days or so that would probably be the best game in any given year's World Cup, and we just keep getting them back to back to back.
0: I know, yeah.
1: Like, Cape Verde, Argentina feels like weeks ago, and that game was so sick. Argentina just played maybe a better game against another team in their next one. Like, so we'll talk about these in a second. But the United States were the final remaining host country standing. Obviously, now all three are home. Canada and Mexico lost their round of 16 games as well a few days leading into the United States. Canada lost 3-0 to Morocco, despite they went into halftime tied at zero, so that 3-0 score doesn't necessarily tell the whole story. Mexico lost to England 3-2 in a game that, if you didn't see it, just go watch it. It's going to be remembered for a long time. It was an awesome game. I never root for Mexico, and I picked England to win. In the Azteca, like you have to root for
0: L3. I was rooting desperately for Mexico. Yeah,
1: and that game was so sick. And then finally, we just obviously talked about the United States. But yeah, we could talk a little England, Mexico, obviously.
0: Yeah, I think until Argentina, Egypt today, England, Mexico. And there's still an argument that that's the game of the tournament so far. Like, I once again, my soccer history knowledge is lacking, but I think that's got to be the biggest game in Mexico in their history.
1: Like, it has to be.
0: This nasty English team coming into the Azteca, Estadio Azteca in Mexico City, where it's like an absolute fortress. Like, Rafael loves to use that term. Like, he calls these stadiums fortresses, that places that teams do not lose. In Mexico, in the Azteca, that is a place they do not lose.
1: In 7 times in like 100 years, right?
0: Yeah, it's like insane. And obviously Mexican fans are so passionate, and they had this team that was playing really well. Like, some of the best Mexican soccer has played in a long time. I think they just had similar to the United States, but on a higher level of class, I think, of just this mojo that they had. And it was an epic game. You know, they Mexico just let their guard down for like 5 minutes, where Jude Bellingham scored 2 great goals, you know, team goals. And Jude Bellingham is easily a top 10 player in the world, and he showed that in that game. But it was just such an entertaining game, and especially at the end of that first half, those 2 Bellingham goals, and then Mexico scores in like the 43rd or 41st minute on a sweet half volley.
1: That goal was sick.
0: And then it just felt like, all right, game on. Like, the air was sucked out of the Azteca when it was 2-0, but then it was only like 5 minutes later, the energy was turned right back on with that goal, and it was like, game on, this is going to be epic. And then, sure enough, England gets a red card, so it's like looking even better for Mexico. But then shortly after the red card, England draws a penalty, and I'm like, oh no, like, how can you let that happen? Harry Kane buries it, obviously, and then Mexico... Well, I guess Jordan Pickford, who is the English goalie, who's like so animated in the net. He's always like screaming and swearing and like just so pumped up. Him and the entire English team, which is they kind of just have their bus parked in the defensive half. They are just under siege from cross after cross after cross after cross for the last 30 minutes of the game. Mexico just could not find that equalizer, and that was that. But and then of course England fans in Mexico City start singing Wonderwall with the English team. Did you see that?
1: Yeah.
0: Like that was such a great moment too, like iconic moment for English fans being able to do that in Mexico. Like that was like anything that you could love about sports was in that game.
1: Oh, absolutely.
0: And it was just an epic. And I'll definitely remember that one for a while.
1: It was hyped too. Like in sports, we talk these games up all the time. I had that one circled. Everyone did. Like, oh, we got England, Mexico. Like, and it just was better than you could have ever hoped it would be. I want to go back to the fans just for a second. The scenes that I saw, the videos coming at. So, I read that England released 15 hotels that they were staying at the night before the game because they knew the Mexican fans were coming to their hotel to bang pots and pans and keep them up all night. And so they released 15 to try to like disperse the crowd or just be like, oh, we don't know which one they're at. All 15, there's thousands of people outside banging pots and like they don't even know if they're in there, but they're still out there just keeping everyone up in the hotel. And then I don't know if you saw the video of the England bus arriving to Estadio Azteca. No. It is just it's a sea of people. It looks like a championship parade without them standing up top. The bus can barely get through, and the bus is getting spray paint bottles. Like, everyone's got them. Spray paint, eggs, like, everything. The buses are just under siege from these things. The buses.

0: delivered, Estadio Azteca delivered, Mexico delivered. I thought they were awesome. And so the question I have for you, Connor, and I think this is kind of an easy one the way this show has gone, especially this segment. Three host countries, who should feel the happiest, who should feel the least happy? Rank them in order of performance from best to worst.
1: You know, I think Canada should feel the most happy.
0: Really?
1: Yeah.
0: I thought it would be Mexico by far, but Canada.
1: I think, you know, Canada had never even drawn a game in the World Cup. I think this is their third World Cup they'd qualified for.
0: Yeah, that's a good point.
1: And so they just made such a leap compared to what their baseline or previous, you know, experience was. So I think Canada's got to feel the most happy, you know? Like, they got out of the group. They won a game, a pretty epic game against South Africa in the round of 32. And then, like, and then it was all gravy from there. So I think
0: they played well against Morocco too.
1: Yeah, I didn't see that game. That was one of the only ones I didn't see any part of. But yeah, Morocco's much better team than Canada, so I'm not surprised with the result. But it sounds like they hung around for a while. After that, I think it's Mexico. You know, Mexico beat a good Ecuador team in the round of 32, and took England, who has got just as much a chance to win it as anyone else, I think, to the absolute brink. Like, England has such a rich history of soccer. That's got to be one of their best wins in the history of their national team, I think. Someone could correct me if I'm wrong.
0: Save for maybe the game before Harry Kane coming to their rescue. I mean, there's been so many good games in this
1: Harry
0: tournament.
1: Harry Kane, two goals after the 75th minute to beat DR Congo was also insane.
0: Insane.
1: Yeah. Like, these games are classics. And yeah, so England barely gets out of the round of 32. That would have been a huge, huge, huge upset if DR Congo could have pulled that off. And, you know, I think Mexico fans are so disappointed. Like, they're not, like,
0: they don't do moral
1: celebrating
0: victories.
1: Any moral victories. Yeah, but like they should feel proud about how their team played, because they hung around with one of the best teams in the world. And then the U.S. I think should be the least happy because of the way they went out. You know, if they had gone down with fight to Belgium, I think it's a different story. But they just got beat down badly by Belgium, like we talked about for an hour. So that's my ranking.
0: No, I'm with you. You know, the way that you present Canada, I think, is a great point. I'd kind of forgotten their complete lack of history in the World Cup. And so to make it to the round of 16 and to play a game against Morocco that I thought was kind of the game I was looking for the U.S. to play against Belgium, just gritty, you know, just first to the ball, getting run over. I think I was looking at it today. I think they had 12 fouls. Like, they had a bunch of corner. I think they earned 11 corner kicks. Like, obviously couldn't convert any of them, but they were just doing whatever they could to try to create chances. And obviously, you look at the stats, England versus Mexico. You watch that game. Mexico had like 25 shots to England's 5. Like, the amount of crosses and passes and possession, and they from a box score perspective, kind of outplayed them the whole way. And obviously, just kind of keep using the word class, but these high class individuals on that England side brought them through. Jude Bellingham specifically, like Connor mentioned. So to me, the way that I looked at this World Cup, round of 32, all that would have just been a disaster. The round of 16 game was the reason you were here. Like, you needed this game. And so obviously the fact they lost sucks, but both of the other host countries, I thought, rolled up to that game, and while they didn't get it done, they can walk out with their heads held high. And obviously, to your point, the United States kind of can't do that as much, and it'll take a second to, you know, kind of remember what it was like last week and the weeks prior. But it was fun, and I thought each of the host countries played well, did what they could, and it's just been scenes in each of the places, and it's going to be a bummer that there's not going to be any, you know, kind of those home crowds anymore, because those are obviously the best ones. Estadio Azteca, I wish there was a soccer game on there every week. That was awesome.
1: That place is legendary.
0: Well, I'd like to go if I wasn't scared for my life, I think. But all right, I was just going to quickly go through some of the other results.
1: Good people in Mexico City. You'd like it there.
0: Yeah. You got anything else that you want to highlight from some of these games that we saw?
1: I think we've talked about world-class players like Erling Haaland, two goals, 79th minute, 90th minute to be another powerhouse in Brazil. Like, that is insane. And that, you said it last week very well, that man you can't stop him. Like, he puts the ball in the net every game, multiple times a game, and he did it again in Norway's one of Norway's

0: his biggest games ever. Like, they haven't had much World Cup success, I don't think. Could be wrong there.
1: No.
0: But to take down Brazil behind Holland's two goals, that's massive.
2: Huge. And I heard you tell me that you just listened to the show that I did last week, like a few days ago, so you probably didn't get a chance to get that plus 310 bet in there, but I staked that.
0: Oh, you did it?
2: I just told the people.
0: I mean, that was a great call.
2: I did, but I mean, I bet like $5, so it's not like I'm just living large, but hey. Plus 310, I felt good that came through. Switzerland over Colombia in penalties today. That was their first time into the past the round of Sweet Six, or the round of 16, I think in 72 years, they said on the broadcast. So wow. Switzerland moving on big time. And then Argentina, we mentioned this a little bit. I mean, just dead for the whole game. Egypt's got them killed. And Lionel Messi and those Argentinians come back 3 goals in the final 21 minutes. They win the game 3-2. Do you think that did you watch some of this game today, right? Mm-hmm. Did you see the Mo Salah incredible run goal that got called back, their original second goal?
0: I saw the replay. I didn't see it live.
2: That seems like...
0: What was the call?
2: They called a foul back.
0: Oh yeah, like way before the play,
2: but it was like a continuation or a play on or whatever. But then, you know, 30 seconds later, Egypt scores the sick goal, and the guy is like, no, I called that foul back there, remember? Blew it off.
0: Yeah, that was super controversial. I don't know the proper ruling there, honestly. Like,
2: I guarantee there is no proper ruling. this rule is probably written horribly.
0: Seems to be the theme.
2: Egypt
0: then scored again, so it kind of, you know,
2: ball don't lie
0: moment, exactly. But I just can't believe Argentina came back. Like, Argentina feels like another team of destiny.
2: Yeah.
0: They can't lose. Messi's goal was insane. Like,
2: so sick.
0: Every time he plays, he similar to Holland, he scores. And that goal, if you try to do that, to keep it low enough on that volley, like the half volley.
2: It was like at his hip too. Yeah, it's like a karate chop.
0: I know. It's just so difficult, and he just makes it look easy.
2: Off of kind of botching a penalty, or at least when Messi steps up to take a penalty, I'm like, oh, I can go wash the dishes. Like, yeah. It's 1-0. But he kind of botched that earlier in the game. That was so sick. I thought his celebration, like, he's fired up. He's jumping in the air. I thought that was awesome.
0: Oh, yeah. He's super passionate. He clearly loves to play for Argentina, like, and scores huge goals.
2: Yeah. I'm not even a huge Messi fan, but like, I love watching Argentina because I agree. You can tell Messi loves playing for Argentina. He's crying after the game today. Like, you could tell he probably was like thinking it was going to be it, and it's not it. He survives, and that's awesome. Those guys, his teammates, like, adore playing with him. The way they like jump into his arm, like, they love Messi.
0: He seems like a, like, easy guy to love.
2: Yeah.
0: Like,
2: and I mean, he's their hero too. Yeah. Like, they grew up idolizing this guy, and now they're playing with him, and so they're just like, oh, I'm assisting Messi.
0: Yeah.
2: It's like what the Ryder Cup always thought they were going to get to do with like Tiger Woods, and it just never came to fruition because he's a drug addict. But like, yeah, I just find it fun to watch the joy that the whole Argentinian team plays with for the game, but just especially watching them interact with Messi specifically. He does these unbelievable things, and you can tell they're just like as happy that they're witnessing it with us as we are.
0: Yeah.
2: It's awesome. Well, Messi's through, but his contemporaries, Neymar, Brazil, as you mentioned, heading home, and Portugal also lost to Spain in another great game, 1-0. Spain got a stoppage time goal to beat the 41-year-old Ronaldo in what he announced with his last World Cup. Bigger deal, would you say? Ronaldo no longer on the World Cup stage, or Neymar no longer on the World Cup stage?
0: You know, probably Ronaldo, just he's a bigger name in soccer, but neither one of them has really made a name for themselves in the World Cup. So I'd say we're not really going to miss either.
2: Like, yeah.
0: I'm excited to see Portugal Ronaldo-less. Like, Portugal's got insane talent, and they showed it against Spain, you know, taking them to the 91st minute before letting up a goal. So, yeah, I think they're big names, so that sucks for the draw and the casual fan, but I think both sides might be better off without him.
2: Yeah, definitely. It seems like that's the case with Portugal. Again, at a 10,000-foot view, saying it seems like he's like almost like late career Kobe Bryant or something. Like, he's, you know, dictating terms as to how he's going to go out. And it's like, buddy, like, we got guys that are better than you at this point.
0: his PK in the round of 32 was his first ever knockout round goal. Like, that is insane.
2: That is insane, yeah.
0: Like, that, I had no idea it was that bad. And that says it all right there.
2: I got two things to say off of that. First is, I heard that stat, and it made me realize I have a take. PK goals should not be called goals. Ronaldo has zero quarterfinal or further World Cup goals in his career. And then he has one penalty kick goal. Especially when you don't even earn the penalty. His teammate earned the penalty. You step up and kick it. You don't get a goal. I'm sorry.
0: Yeah, you do still have to convert it, but... Yeah, I understand what you're saying.
2: It's like if you get a technical and I go shoot the free throw and I'm pounding my chest like I'm a beast. Like, I did my job. Coach called me off the bench. I don't know. I wouldn't call that a goal. I think that's stupid. Because then it's like, oh, what was it? Was it Ronaldo like streaking down the right side, ripping one? No, it wasn't. It was his teammate diving in the box and Ronaldo, you know, getting the thing put on a platter. But whatever. He's headed out. So is Neymar in Brazil. We've got 8 teams left. These are the games. On Thursday, France is going to play Morocco. On Friday, Spain's going to play Belgium. This is where the U.S. would have been. Saturday, Norway versus England. I'm looking forward to that. And Saturday evening, the final game of the round of 8, Argentina in Switzerland. All right, quickly, Connor. Thursday, France, Morocco. Who you like?
0: Yeah, so I'm actually in the Survivor pool, like a World Cup Survivor. I had to pick 4 teams to get out of the group. If you got those 4 teams right, you got to pick a team in each round. Until you're out. And I think in the quarterfinals now I have to pick 2 teams. So I need to pick 2 of these games correctly. I've already used France in the last round, and I already used Switzerland in the round before that.
2: No, well, that's fantastic if you use Switzerland. We're not to pick in Switzerland.
0: So we start with France, Morocco. I think I'm going with France. Like, France just looks, like you said last week, they look really good. Morocco looks good too, but I think France wins this game. I can't pick them though, so we'll move on to Spain, Belgium. What do you think about France, Morocco first?
2: I think France is going to win that game. I think France has kind of been a step above. I'm with you in your analysis.
0: Okay, yeah. So then Spain, Belgium. I think Spain takes care of business there. I think I might pick Spain. That leaves me pretty, empty-handed for the future rounds, because I also think I'll pick Argentina to beat Switzerland, so that'll knock Argentina and Spain off the board. But that's okay, you know. You got to play the cards that you have in your hands, right?
2: Yeah.
0: And worry about the future in the future. So can't get cute in Survivor.
2: Yeah, absolutely.
0: Because the Norway England game is such a toss up. Like, I think England's gonna win because England just survived that insane game that we talked about. But like, with Erling Haaland, it seems like anything is possible.
2: Yeah, and in Odegaard or whatever the other guy's name is, he was great the other day too.
0: Yeah, he's an Arsenal Premier League champion right there, Martin Odegaard. So he's a great player. Erling Haaland obviously plays for Manchester City, so he is basically teammates with half of the English national team, and that'll be interesting to watch.
2: Dude, I guess they'll know him a little bit. I wonder if it'll be like kind of chippy out there. That'll be a fun game to watch. Absolutely. I think I'm still riding with Norway. I guess I'm riding with both these teams. I picked England to win the World Cup at the beginning. Yeah, that's gonna be fascinating. It's gonna be super fun.
0: That's the best game, I think, of the quarterfinals.
2: Yeah, I think all these, the way this tournament's been, like, you would look at Argentina, Switzerland, and be like, all right, Argentina can exhale. No, they can't. Like, that game's gonna be a war. These games are all. The only thing that I can think is maybe Spain's going to bully Belgium just to rub a little bit more salt in the wound for the U.S. Like, no, Belgium's not even that good of a team. Like, you guys are far away from the top class of the world.
0: Yeah, we'll see. I think Kevin De Bruyne is a little bit unfit, they say, for Belgium, but he's their best player. He didn't see the field against the United States.
2: Didn't need to.
0: And Jeremy Doku came in like the 70th minute is another one of their best players. He'll probably start that game. So I think Belgium could hang, but I think Spain gets it done.
2: So, well, speaking of all these great players, I guess last question here, 10:27. Sam coming up after us, so don't touch that dial. One game for your life. The guys that are left in this tournament, who do you want? You're a GM. You're creating your World Cup team, your roster. Who's the number one pick that you're putting on your team? We've talked about, you know, Harry Kane, Jude Bellingham, obviously Erling Haaland, Lionel Messi, Lamine Yamal, Kylian Mbappe. There's so many great players in this tournament. All of them are playing awesome. Say the game is tomorrow. Who do you want?
0: I think I want Mbappe.
2: I want Haaland.
0: I think I might want Haaland too. Like, that's who I mean, Messi now, but Messi has had a history of disappointment, like we talked about a couple weeks ago. So it seems like you can't pick Messi. But if you forget about all that Messi now, like he everything he touches is gold. But I think it's Mbappe. But Haaland is right there too. Like, yeah. Haaland is unreal. He is so fun to watch.
2: Yeah, it's insane. I mean, Brazil's entire strategy, it seemed like, was we're going to sit back and not let Haaland beat us. We'll get a goal in transition, and he killed him twice down the stretch. Like, they were doing everything they could to stop him, and they couldn't. But we are at a show here. I guess quickly, Connor, on the way out, sorry we didn't get to use more of your playlist. Appreciate you being here, though, and putting it together. You know, 30 seconds reaction to the Celtics trading our boy Jaylen Brown.
0: You know, super sad. Honestly, Jaylen Brown was probably my favorite player. It seems like it ended kind of poorly too, which you hate to see. I don't know if that's true, but that's just the way that the trade happened, how fast it happened, how little in return they got. Like, it just seems like it was, the relationship was maybe fractured despite reports otherwise. So it's sad. How about you?
2: Yeah, well said. Totally agree. And the only thing I'd add is I'm not looking forward to him cooking us in the Eastern Conference for the next 5 years.
0: You think LeBron goes to the Sixers?
2: Oh, no, I'd be surprised if LeBron goes to the Sixers. That seems like too much of a mess for him, yeah. Even with Jaylen Brown. But I guess we'll see. That's an interesting question. Well, appreciate you guys out there listening to Connor and I. We will not be back next week, as Connor alluded to. We're headed to Scotland, going golfing. We're excited about that. So we'll be back in a few weeks. We will talk to you then.

0: down, let's rush. Well, some say that it came from England.
1: 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For more information, it's 860-229-0 The Goodspeed at 6 Main Street in East Haddon presents Crazy for You, the tap dancing Gershwin hit, now playing through August 16th. 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For more information, it's 860-873-8668. The North Stonington Agricultural Fair is July 9th through the 12th, taking place at 21 Wassup Road in North Stonington. Home arts and crafts, concessions, rides, livestock show, and pull stage entertainment. Thursday and Friday from 5 to 11 p.m. Saturday from 9 a.m. to 11 p.m. Sunday from 8 a.m. to 6 p.m. For more information, it's 860-535-3956. Playhouse on Park presents The Wild Party, a musical by Andrew Lippa based on the poem by Joseph Moncure March. 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For more information, it's 860-523-5900. Extension 10. The Wadsworth Athenaeum Second Saturdays for Families is July 11th from 10 to 2 p.m. The theme is Color Countdown. Matrix 198 artist Marielle Capanna leads a hands-on workshop exploring the relationship between painting and time. 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And again at 2 p.m. Admission is free all day, and for more information, it's thewadsworth.org. 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

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You're on the Boomin' Classic Show with Sam the Man. And I'm here with my grandson, Keelan. All right, playing some music for you. All right, for that long first set you heard, Lakeside, If You Like Our Music, 5-star, Let Me Be the One. BB and Q Band, On the Beat. A Double Shot from Change, A Lover's Holiday, and The Glow of Love featuring Luther Vandross. Loose Ends, Hanging on a String. Midnight Star, No Parking on the Dance Floor. The SOS Band, The Finest. Secret Weapon, Must Be the Music. R. Kelly, Seems Like You're Ready. Chris Brown, Something in the Water. Levert, I've Been Waiting. Party Next Door, Somebody Loves Me. The Rude Boys, Written All Over Your Face. Kalani, Folded. And we completed the set with Dr. Dre and Snoop Dogg. Still Dre. You're right here at 89.3 WRTC with the numbers to the station. For your dedication or request, 860-297-2450. Again, that's 860-297-2450. As we move right into our next set with the sounds of Atlantic Star.

favor. Don't keep this to yourself. 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That boy that plays that booming classics is back.

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You're on the Booming Classics Show with Sam the Man and Keelan. And what you heard in the last set was Atlantic Star, Secret Lovers, The Manhattans, Shining Star, Karen White, Superwoman, Isley Jasper Isley, Caravan of Love, Regina Bell, Baby Come to Me, Michael Jackson, Billie Jean, Party Next Door, Make It to the Morning, Michael Jackson, Don't Stop Till You Get Enough, The Weeknd, Save Your Tears, Trey Songz, Can't Help But Wait, and we completed the set with A Boogie with the Hoodie, Look Back at It. 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Again, that's 860-297-2450. As we get into our next set with the sounds of Aaliyah.

0: Yeah, we've been knowing each other for a while. I'm into you. Just want to know what I gotta do, you know, to get closer to you.
1: Wait a minute. Now, you know I'm in a situation. Why are you even... Don't do this. Why are you tripping like that?
0: Well, I understand that, but your whole vibe is, you know, I can see myself being with you forever.
1: That's really beautiful. And I kind of dig you, too. You know that. We're friends. And I'm in a situation. I'm in a relationship. And you know what that means.
0: Well, whatever I got to do, I'll do it for you.

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1: You know, it was about 3 o'clock when I looked at the time. And I had about 2 more hours to go before I got to your love. And the time just kept ticking slower and slower. 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
3: Another one. Another one.
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5: Yo, he ain't messing with no average chick. 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He got Nicki, he know that he hit the jackpot. A baller trying to score, check them shot clocks. But I hit them with them brawn Iguodala blocks. Eat the cake, guinea, suck on my toes, yes. Hitting them home runs, I be like, go Mets. I want a dude that still kiss me when he mad. Type that caught me diamonds, he could miss me with them.

0: Hi, I'm Emmitt Smith. Sports has given me a lot to smile about over the years. 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

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You're on the Bowman Classic Show with Sam the Man and Keelan. For that last set you heard, Aaliyah, One in a Million, Usher, You Got It Bad, Erykah Badu, Next Lifetime, Keith Sweat, Don't Stop the Love, Angie Stone, No More Rain, Tony, Lay Your Head on My Pillow, Rod Wave, Turks and Caicos, Lil Papa, Out of Town Bay, Tootsie, Favorite Song, SZA, Kill Bill, Kendrick Lamar featuring SZA, Luther, Jeremiah featuring YG, Don't Tell 'Em. Then we had the Ramen Noodle Love Story. Then we went to DJ Khaled featuring Nicki Minaj, Chris Brown, Jeremiah, Future, and Rick Ross. Do You Mind? Completed our set. You're right here at 89.3 WRTC with a number to the station should you have a dedication or request. 860-297-2450. Again, that's 860-297-2450. As we get into our next set with the sounds of Renee and Angela.

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You're on the Boomin' Classic Show with Sam the Man and Keelan. And in that last set, you heard Renee and Angela, You Don't Have to Cry. The Isley Brothers, Keep It Flowing. Betty Wright, After the Pain. Blue Magic, Since You've Been Gone. Shirley Murdoch, As We Lay. LaMelo Ball. Backyard Ball. Akon. Don't Matter. T.I. Let 'em Know. Lil Baby. Pure Cocaine. A double shot from Pop Smoke. She Got a Thing. And Mood Swings. Mystical. Danger. Been So Long. And we completed the set with Young Blue. You're Mine. Still. You're right here at WRTC 89.3. And the numbers here at the station, 860-297-2450. Again, that's 860-297-2450. As we get right into our next set with the sounds. RT. FW. Ready for the world.

a favor. Don't keep this to yourself. 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That boy that plays that booming classics is back again.

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0: WRTC Hartford. You're on the Boomin' Classic Show with Sam the Man. And I'm here with my grandson, Keylon. Say what's up to the folks, Key.
1: What up, y'all?
0: Everybody thinks that I'm imagining things, that I got somebody here with me. Somebody is here with me playing half of the music. And it's my grandson, Keylon, if you haven't noticed some of the newer cuts that are out. So he joins me on the show now from time to time. So what's your DJ name?
1: Rich.
0: Rich.
1: Yeah.
0: A Rich DJ, huh?
1: Yep.
0: All right. And you're a high schooler?
1: Mm-hmm.
0: Oh, boy. Which school?
1: Weaver High School.
0: Weaver High School. Okay. All right. Getting that education, huh?
1: Mm-hmm.
0: All right. Well, we have come upon the last hour. My eyelids are getting a little heavy, and I've got to drive, so we're going to be getting out of here pretty soon. We're going to play a little bit more for you. Before we go, so I hope you've enjoyed the show so far, and the next 45 minutes, maybe. We'll see how far I can get along. And I think we'll be back, if I can get in here Friday morning, 2 to 6, we'll be playing a lot of hip-hop music for you. A lot of raps and hip-hop, so no holds barred. Hip-hop unlimited. All right, 2 to 6 on Friday morning. Tomorrow night, which is Wednesday? Well, later on today, Wednesday, I'll be back for the funk show. That's from 12 noon until 3. I'll be here for that. And tomorrow night it should be Mike Music back in here from 12 midnight until, I guess he goes to about 3 o'clock, 3 or 4 o'clock in the morning. So if we can get him in here to do a show, then he will be here tomorrow night, which is Thursday. Going to be Thursday morning when that time comes. I am tired. Let me get on in here and play some more music for you. As I'm about to get on out the front door, gonna start this set off with Total Respect of Other People.

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1: DJ on the beat, so it's a banger.

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WRTC operates at the assigned frequency of 89.3 MHz, channel 207, with the effective radiated power of 300 watts, as authorized by the Federal Communication Commission. WRTC studios are located on the first floor of the high-rise dormitory, with transmission facilities located atop the high-rise dormitory on the campus of Trinity College. The license to operate WRTC is held by the trustees of Trinity College. Unless specifically indicated, the opinions expressed on this station do not represent those of the licensee or management of WRTC. We invite comments and suggestions concerning programming, as well as acknowledgement of reception. They can be sent to WRTC, Trinity College, Hartford, Connecticut, 06106. Attention Station Management. This is WRTC.

0: This is radio station WRTC Hartford, now beginning another broadcast day. 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WRTC studios are located on the first floor of the high-rise dormitory, with transmission facilities located on the top of the high-rise dormitory on the campus of Trinity College. The license to operate WRTC is held by the trustees of Trinity College. Unless specifically indicated, the opinions expressed on WRTC do not reflect those of the management, staff, or licensee of WRTC Hartford. 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

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From the beautiful campus of Trinity College, it is Wednesday, July 8th, 2026, and I think I saw the sun coming up this morning, so the rain's gone, all right, but we needed it. So anyway, we're ready to move on with summer. Looks like it's going to be a nice day. Yeah, highs in the mid to low 80s, I guess. And supposedly abundance of sun. So anyway, if you can, get out there and enjoy. My name is Mike Garr, and I'll be with you for the next 3 hours, bringing you the finest sounds in jazz. Some old, some new, and a whole lot in between. So relax and enjoy. As always, the lead-in, Stanley Turrentine, and the title cut from the CD, A Bluish Bag. Today, we're going to kick things off with Johnny Griffin and Eddie Lockjaw Davis. Tough Tenors. Tickle Toe.

That was the Johnny Griffin and Eddie Lockjaw Davis Quintet. We just featured the CD Tough Tenors. And we just heard Funky Fluke. Before that, Save Your Love for Me. And we opened that set up with Lester Young's Tickletoe. Johnny Griffin, Eddie Lockjaw Davis on tenor saxophones, Junior Mance on the piano. It was Larry Gales on bass and Ben Riley on the drums. Songs recorded back in 1960. Tough Tenors, Johnny Griffin, Eddie Lockjaw Davis. Okay, we are 29 minutes away from the hour of 7 o'clock, and you're listening to Mike in the Morning Wake Up Jazz here on WRTC FM 89.3 in Hartford. All right, coming up next, we got Mr. Lou Donaldson, and we're going to feature the CD, The Natural Soul, and we'll kick it off with Love Walked In, and then catch the tune That's All, and finish it up with People Will Say We're in Love. Lou Donaldson on alto sax, along with Tommy Turrentine on trumpet, Grant Green on guitar, John Patton on the organ, and Ben Dixon on the drums. Lou Donaldson, Love Walked In.

All right, sorry about that, folks. All right, we just heard Mr. Lou Donaldson, and we featured the CD Natural Soul. And we just heard People Will Say We're in Love. Before that, That's All. And we opened the set up with Love Walked In. Again, Lou Donaldson on alto sax, Tommy Tarantino on trumpet, Grant Green on guitar, John Patton on the organ, and Ben Dixon on drums. All right. We are about 9 minutes away from the hour of 7 o'clock, and you've been listening to Mike in the Morning. Wake Up Jazz here on WRTC FM 89.3 in Hartford. Whew. All right, what do we have here? Mr. Lonnie Smith coming up next. We're going to feature the CD Think, Lonnie Smith.

right, that was Lonnie Smith. You may recognize the tune, Three Blind Mice. Before that, we heard the title cut from the CD we just featured, Think. And we opened the set up with Son of Ice Bag. Now, that was, of course, Lonnie Smith on the organ, along with David Newman on tenor sax, Lee Morgan on trumpet, Melvin Sparks on guitar, and Marion Booker Jr. on the drums. Again, Lonnie Smith featuring the CD Think. All right, Lonnie Smith. We are now 14 minutes into the hour of 7 o'clock, and you've been listening to Mike in the Morning, Wake Up Jazz, here on WRTC-FM, 89.3 in Hartford. All right, I've got some Zoot Sims, and we're going to feature a couple cuts from the CD Live at Falcon Lair with the Joe Castro Trio. And so we've got Zoot Sims on alto, Joe Castro on piano, Leroy Vinegar on bass, and Ron Jefferson on the drums. And we'll kick it off with Pennies from Heaven.

Well, it sounds like Zoot Sims is having a little bit of an issue here in the Castro Trio, so we're going to have to skip ahead and move into Mr. Hank Mobley. Sorry about that.

0: The WRTC Community Calendar looks like this. 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July 16th, it's Cover to Cover. In the event of rain, the concerts are moved indoors to the East Hartford Community Cultural Center at 50 Chapman Place. This is all open to the public. Middletown's Farmers Markets are Fridays from 10 a.m. to 2 p.m., now through October 30th, taking place at Union Green on the corner of Main and Pleasant Street. The New Britain Museum of American Art at 56 Lexington Avenue offers an art happy hour. 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For more information, it's 860-229-0255. The Goodspeed at 6 Main Street in East Haddon presents Crazy for You, the tap dancing Gershwin hit, now playing through August 16th. 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For more information, it's 860-873-8668. The North Stonington Agricultural Fair is July 9th through the 12th, taking place at 21 Wassup Road in North Stonington. Home arts and crafts, concession, rides, livestock show, and pull stage entertainment Thursday and Friday from 5 to 11 p.m. Saturday from 9 a.m. to 11 p.m. Sunday from 8 a.m. to 6 p.m. For more information, it's 860-535-3956. Playhouse on Park presents The Wild Party, a musical by Andrew Lippa based on the poem by Joseph Moncure March. July 10th through August 16th, directed by co-founder and co-artistic director Sean Harris. For more information, it's 860-523-5900. Extension 10. The Wadsworth Athenaeum Second Saturdays for Families is July 11th from 10 at 2 p.m. The theme is Color Countdown. Matrix 198 artist Muriel Capanna leads a hands-on workshop exploring the relationship between painting and time. Join friends from Imagination, a museum early learning center, for a special story time reading of The Tortoise and the Hare, accompanied by some animal friends. Grab a complimentary bag of popcorn and enjoy a free screen of The Song of the Sea in the theater at 11 a.m. It's sensory friendly, and again at 2 p.m. Admission is free all day, and for more information, it's thewadsworth.org. Enjoy yourself from WRTC Hartford.
1: Okay, thank you, Jackie. All right, now let's get back to try Mr. Hank Mobley again for you. And we're going to feature three cuts from the CD Hank Mobley Quintet.

All right, that was the Hank Mobley Quintet, and we just heard three cuts featuring the CD Quintet. We just heard Based on Balls. Before that, Stella Wise, and opened the setup with Starting from Scratch. Again, Hank Mobley on tenor sax, along with Art Farmer on trumpet, Horace Silver on the piano. It was Doug Watkins on bass and Art Blakey on the drums. Hank Mobley and Quintet. All right, it is 8 o'clock on this Wednesday morning. I think it's supposed to be a nice day today. No rain, lots of sun. Things will dry out a little bit, but all in all, good day to get out and enjoy. Okay, before we start the third hour here, you've been listening to Mike in the Morning. Wake Up Jazz here on WRTC FM 89.3 in Hartford. And now Red Garland.

0: And that was the Red Garland Trio, and we just heard three cuts from the CD Groovy. We just heard What Can I Say After I Say I'm Sorry, and then Willow Weep For Me on top of that, and opened the set up with Gone Again. Red Garland on piano, Paul Chambers on bass, and Arthur Taylor on the drums. All songs recorded in 1957. Red Garland Trio, Groovy. Okay, right, 25 minutes into the hour of 8 o'clock as we start to wind things down on this Wednesday morning. Looks like the sun's out or whatever, and we just kind of looked outside like, whoa, it's pretty bright. So it's nice to see some sun. Looks like it's going to be a nice day, I guess low 80s, kind of normal for this time of the year. Not that heat we had last week, but anyway, should be a good one. Get out there and enjoy if you can. So, what do we got? All right. Well, before we get into Robert Bootsy Barnes, we're going to check out the jazz calendar. So stay with us. We'll be right back.
1: 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This is the jazz calendar of events and programs taking place in the greater Hartford area. 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Sicily Coal Fired Pizza in Middletown presents Solo Jazz Pianist on Wednesdays from 6 to 9 p.m. Various jazz duos or trios on Thursdays from 6:30 to 9:30 p.m. The Flying Monkey Grill and Bar in Newington presents Contemporary Jazz and R&B with keyboardist Mike Childs and Friends on Thursdays. 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Cotton Hollow Kitchen in South Glastonbury presents vocal or instrumental duos, trios, or small ensembles on Thursdays from 6 to 9 p.m. On Monday, July 6th, the Hartford Jazz Society will kick off the 59th season of the Paul Brown Monday Night Jazz Series in Bushnell Park. The series will continue every Monday night through August 10th. All concerts are free. Each concert starts at 6 p.m. featuring a local musician or ensemble, followed at 7:30 p.m. by a headliner of regional, national, or international prominence. This year's series will include celebrations of Latin jazz, women in jazz for social justice, and venerated elder jazz musicians. Monday, July 6th, is the Thread City Jazz Trio with guest guitarist Steve Ohm, followed by the headliner, the Ed Cherry Organ Quartet. July 13th is Celebrating Women in Jazz with Jen Allen and the One Project opening for India Owens and the Cookout. In the Case of Rain, the concerts will be held at Asylum Hill Congregational Church, 814 Asylum Avenue in Hartford. Rain date information is posted by noon on the day of the concert at www.hartfordjazzsociety.com. The Nutmeg Restaurant in South Windsor presents the big band sound of the 1940s band on the second Tuesday of every month. Carmine's Bar, Grill, and Stage in East Hartford presents Paisley's All-Star Jazz Invitational Series once a month on Tuesdays from 7:30 to 10:30. A local or regional artist opens the show with a jam session that will follow. Tuesday, July 7th, is Mike Troy with the Alex Manassian Trio. The Red Satin Jazz Band on the third Wednesday of every month. Showtime is 8 p.m. The Sunset Sounds Concert Series takes place on the grounds of the Butler McCook House of 396 Main Street in downtown Hartford from 6 to 8 p.m. In the event of rain, the concerts move indoors. Thursday, July 9th, is Guy Omer, a hip-hop lyricist and poet from Hartford, performing I, Too, Sing America. Inspired by the poetry of Langston Hughes, this show combines spoken word, hip-hop, and a jazz ensemble. The Town of Bloomfield presents its free summer concert series on the town green on Thursdays from 7 to 9 p.m., now through August 20th, celebrating a variety of music genres. Thursday, July 9th, is A Touch of Jazz with the Isaac Montz Collective. Coming up on Friday, July 17th through Sunday, July 19th, is the 35th annual Greater Hartford Festival of Jazz, taking place in Bushnell Park in downtown Hartford. 3 days and evenings of great free live jazz music. For all information, it's hartfordjazz.org. These are just a few of the many jazz programs and events taking place in the Greater Hartford area. All events are subject to change, and we ask that you be safe and responsible when attending the functions mentioned from everyone here at 89.3 FM WRTC.
0: All right. Thank you, Dwayne. Okay, moving on here. I got a little bit of Robert Bucci Barnes and his quartet. We're going to feature the CD, You Leave Me Breathless. Actually, we're going to start the set off with that cut. And then Never Let Me Go. And we'll finish it up with Sweet and Lovely. Bucci Barnes on tenor sax, Tyrone Brown on bass, Brian Traynor on piano, Craig McIver on the drums. You Leave Me Breathless.

All right. One of Philly's finest, Robert Bootsy Barnes. And we just heard a couple cuts from the CD, You Leave Me Breathless. We just heard Sweet and Lovely. Before that, Never Let Me Go. And we opened it up with the title cut. Bootsy Barnes on tenor, Tyrone Brown on bass, Brian Traynor on the piano, and that was Greg McIver on the drums. You Leave Me Breathless, Robert Bootsy Barnes. Okay, 11 minutes away from the hour of 9 o'clock. You want to keep it tuned right here to 89.3 FM. Morning Rock will be here to take over at 9. So, as I said, keep it tuned right here. All right, going to take you out with two cuts from the CD, Laughing to Keep from Crying, which features Lester Young on tenor, Roy Eldridge, Harry Edison on trumpets, with Hank Jones on piano, Herb Ellis on guitar, George DeVivier on bass, and Mickey Sheen on drums. And we're going to start it off with Mean to Me and finish it up with Gypsy in My Soul. All right, so this is Mike Darr saying so long. We have a great day. Have a great weekend ahead, and I look forward to being with you again next Wednesday. So until then, see ya.

Steve O'Hare with the Rock Calendar of Events for the Hartford area. Over at the Xfinity Center in Hartford, Saturday, July 25th, it's the Dave Matthews Band. And over at New Park Brewing in West Hartford, Friday, July 10th, catch Joey Harcum. Saturday, July 11th, it's the Balcom Brothers with Sophistafunk. And Dumb Love is Friday, July 17th. Howard Levy and the Howard Levy Four is Wednesday, July 22nd. And Saturday, July 25th, it's the Rob Glassman Band. Over at Infinity Hall in Hartford, Patty Griffin is Sunday, July 26th. And over at Infinity Hall in Norfolk, Yacht Lobsters are Friday, July 10th. And Howie Day is Saturday, July 18th. Over at Black Eyed Sally's in Hartford, Friday, July 10th, it's Richie Mon with Groove Nice. And Saturday, July 11th, it's the Ryan Hart Band. Down the Alley is Friday, July 17th. Otis and the Hurricanes is Saturday, July 18th. And Fran Drew and Lucky Strikes are Friday, July 24th. Petey Hop and the Jackrabbits is Saturday, July 25th. And Sunday, July 26th, at Black Eyed Sally's, it's Jimmy Carpenter with Chris Tofield. Over at the Katherine Hepburn Theater in Old Saybrook, Tuesday and Wednesday, July 6th and 7th, it's Stuart Copeland. And Howie Day is Monday, July 13th. Tuesday, July 14th, it's Jane the Americans. Wednesday, July 15th, it's Patty Griffin. And Friday and Saturday, July 24th and 25th, it's the Lightfoot Band. Over at the Space Ballroom in Hamden, Friday, July 10th, it's Sunkill Moon, 6 Feet Under with Cataclysm, Wormhold, and Groaning Wretch is Monday, July 13th. Tuesday, July 14th, is Craig Finn with Patterson Hood, X-Faces with Saints of Solomon, Deep Within, and American Amnesia is at the Space on Wednesday, July 15th, and Thursday, July 16th, it's Eric Hutchinson with Seth Adam, and Royal Thunder with Coma Hole and Mama Doom is Friday, July 17th. Tuesday, July 21st, it's Sunday Cruise with World's Greatest Dad and Cinema Stare, and School of Rock All-Stars is at the Space on Thursday, July 23rd. 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Thursday, July 30th, it's Gangrene with FU's Tree Worm and Local Hero, and Heathen with Void and Dystopica is Friday, July 31st. And over at the Ridgefield Playhouse in Ridgefield, Monday, July 13th, it's Trombone Shorty and Orleans Avenue. Yachtly Crew is Tuesday, July 21st. Dawkins is Saturday, July 25th. Art Garfunkel is Tuesday, July 28th. And Friday, July 31st at the Ridgefield Playhouse, it's Atomic Habits with Marcus King, Chris Dave, and Mono Neon. And over at College Street Music Hall in New Haven, Saturday, July 11th, it's Band of Horses with Dinosaur Jr. And Jack White is Saturday, July 18th. And Wednesday, July 22nd, it's Lyle Lovett with Hayes Carl. Over at the Arch Street Tavern in Hartford, Atomic Dogs is Saturday, July 11th. Shakedown is Friday, July 17th. Saturday, July 18th, it's Greenhouse. And the Mushroom Cloud and Days In are Saturday, July 25th. Over at the Main Pub in Manchester, Thursday, July 9th, it's Madison Blues, and Friday, July 10th, it's Dyer Davis. Over at the Hungry Tiger in Manchester, Friday, July 10th, it's Bad Habits with Shannon and the Riff Raff. Violent Rain with Root is Friday, July 17th. And Saturday, July 18th at the Hungry Tiger, it's the 384 East Band with Watkins Glen Band. And Friday, July 24th, it's the PPT Band with the Nakeds. And over at Bridge Street Live in Collinsville, Saturday, July 11th, it's Seven Bridges Road. And Friday, July 17th, it's Good Acoustics. Over at the Webster Theater in Hartford, Thursday, July 9th, it's American Vanity. Eva Under Fire is Saturday, July 18th. Heavy Hitter is Wednesday, July 22nd. Riley is Friday, July 24th. Wednesday, July 29th at the Webster, it's Nine Vicious. And Drake Bell is Friday, July 31st. And over at Toad's Place in New Haven, Social Distortion is Wednesday, July 22nd. And El Mien is Tuesday, July 28th. And over at Cafe 9 in New Haven,
Heaven is Saturday, July 11th and Friday, July 17th. Catch Local Honeymoon, Snowpiler, Truther, and Arms Like Roses, and Winding Up with the Cellar on Treadwell in Hamden, Friday, July 17th. It's Ancient Death, Torn Open, Sin Weaker, and Divergence. Saturday, July 18th, it's Folk the Patriarchy, Carmen Olivia, Chaser 8, Thrill Driver, and Thrashing Violet. And Friday, July 24th, it's Dead Heart, Fully Blown 80s, Rusty Things, and Bad Dogs. Well, that's it for the Rock Calendar of Events here on WRTC in Hartford.

Good morning, Hartford. Welcome to another edition of the Boris Rock Show. My name is Boris. I'll be your host through the hour of noon, spinning the very best in rock and roll. Well, I hope you had a very fine July 4th weekend, and it was hot. It was so hot. Couldn't really stand out there for a few moments. It was too hot to go to the beach, but hopefully you had a very cool weekend. And I spent the weekend with my wife and 18-month-old grandson, and I had forgotten what it was like. I have two daughters,

I'd forgotten what it was like to watch an 18-month-old who just started walking a few months ago. It took my eye off him for 1 second, and he was crashed some pictures that we had on the wall. You have to watch this guy every minute. We went to a museum in Manchester, I think the Lutz Museum, and for an hour and a half, his whole goal was to push a shopping cart. But he enjoyed it, so we were happy, and hopefully he had a good one. Well, it's a Wednesday morning. It's going to get up to be about 85 degrees today, so hopefully you'll have a nice day. And we have a great show lined up for you this morning. Lots to do, including a double CD giveaway at about 10:25 and a very fine, rare CD to give away at about 11:30. And you'll have a chance to win one of those later on in the show. All right. So if you're at work, hopefully people aren't working too hard. You're getting along. The coffee is warm. If you're at home, put on a good set of headphones or blast those speakers as we go through 8 decades of the best in rock and roll. Well, as we normally do, every Wednesday morning, we started off with Billy Strange. Billy Strange did a lot of these great, great cover instrumental covers, and he played the drums and was very popular for a few years. I never bought any of his albums. I found out about him later. But he did a Vine version of Thunderball, of course, James Bond's fourth movie, made right after Goldfinger, and was another huge hit for James Bond. I remember seeing that in the drive-in. And I made my parents go back and watch it again. I saw it twice, actually. One of the better James Bond movies was Sean Connery. And I think that was written by Mr. Barry there. John Barry wrote that. And then we followed with the Cramps doing their version of Peter Gunn, which is one of my favorite covers of that great, great music written by Henry Mancini for the Secret Agent show of 1958, Peter Gunn, which was the first television's Secret Agent show. I remember watching it a little bit, maybe reruns later on, and that was released back in 1958. We heard the Cramps doing the Peter Gunn from Big Beat from Badsville, released back in 2014. Then we heard an interesting track from the Australian band the Dolly Rocker Movement from their new album Lady Daddy, D-A-D-Y is the name of that. We heard an interesting instrumental, Frozen Zenith Shifting is the name of that track. And then we follow with a brand new track from one of my favorite bands, the A La La's. This is a new single they released, an instrumental called Ultramarine, kind of techno and really just a lot of keyboards, really no guitars in this, which is what they're known for. And this is from their upcoming album coming out in a couple of months. And then we followed with the Australian band David Kilgore and the Heavy Eights from their 2011 album Left by Soft, and we did hear the title instrumental track. Well, any questions or comments, you can call me anytime this morning at the studio number, which is 860-297-2450. You want to make requests? Talk about the world of music, maybe some concert you want to see, and there are a ton of them coming up in the Hartford area, outdoors, indoors, whatever. And this is a very busy time. Actually, this weekend in Belgium, there is a huge rock festival going on. I told my cousins in France about it. Really, really great lineup of bands, including Southern Culture on the Skids. My wife said, let's fly to France. I said, no, I don't think so. Tickets will be up there in price. All right, so we'll kick off this morning with Kristen Hirsch from Cambridge, who has a new single from her upcoming album, Sugar on Blackstone. Let's hear her new track, Dark Eyed Junko, here on WRTC.

9:42 here on the Boris Rock Show. We started with Kristen Hirsch from her single, from her upcoming album, Sugar on Blackstone, Dark Eye Junko. Junko is a bird, I believe, and that was a pretty cool track from her. And then we followed with a garage band from the 60s. They were called the Brimstone, and we heard their track, The Monkey Song, and they did sound quite a bit like early Traffic, if you were listening to that particular song. We did hear this in mono, as a lot of tracks in the garage world were originally recorded in monophonic sound for play in your radio in your car. In that time period, most cars only had one speaker. You had to spend a lot of money to get the stereo. All right. And then we follow that with Quilt, the Boston band who met at the Art Museum and decided to make three albums or so. They were really good. From their album, Held in Splendor, Tie Up the Tides, a really nice track from them. And then we finish with who else? From 1978, Poco. This is a great track called Legend. I thought it was written by Paul Cotton because it is more electric guitar oriented. It was actually written by his partner, Rusty Young, who did a lot with steel guitar back around that time. Well, coming up in 15 minutes, we're going to be highlighting this great band and giving away two CDs to a lucky caller. So stick around. We're going to continue with a new track from Snow Patrol, who are from Australia, I believe. They recently collaborated with Kylie Minogue. I think it's M-O-N-I-G-U-E. She is really big in Australia with a lot of pop singles, you might say. Well, they just collaborated and put together a single entitled These Alarms. So let's check out that new Australian single here on the Boris Rock Show.

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0: The Mirisch Corporation presents The Thomas Crown Affair, in color from United Artists, suggested for mature audiences. 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

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You're tuned to WRTC in Hartford. We just heard a great band from Philadelphia. They were called the Hooters, and they had a very successful first album that would go platinum, featuring the singles And We Danced and one of the best tracks of the 80s, All You Zombies. This was from their follow-up album, which is absolutely a great album, which some people never heard, called One Way Home. If you can find it, it's great. We heard their sort of an Irish-English jig, Carla with a K, talking about a hurricane, believe it or not. It's a great track from them. And then before that, we did hear the band Hookfoot from Live in Memphis, 1972. I wish I had been there. What a great, great album this is. First of all, even though it's live, you would hardly know it because the sound quality is so terrific. It was recorded in sort of like a small club, so it does sound studio-like. If the track is If I Had the Words, and this is definitely better than the studio version. It really, really rocks. And they were originally a member of Elton John's Tumbleweed Connection. The band, after he put that album out, would form as Hookfoot and would have four albums. And they were from England. And then we started with Snow Patrol from their new single, These Alarms. Well, ladies and gentlemen, we now come to the part of the show where we're going to highlight this band. Okay, let's go ahead and talk about this band's release back in the year 2000. And it was put together by George Harrison, Paul McCartney, and Ringo Starr. They went into the studio with George Martin. They said, hey, let's remaster all our number one singles and just call it One. And that's exactly what they did. Think about this particular album. A few things about it. First of all, they didn't make it a cheap album on CD. It goes all the way to the end, 79 minutes and 30 seconds. So you do, they were able to jam in all number one singles, whether they were, it had to be number one either in England or the United States for them to put it on this album entitled One. So the other thing is some of the singles they released had two great tracks on either side, like We Can Work It Out and Day Tripper and so forth. So some of those were A and a B side, both equally played on the radio. So they included it on this great CD. It starts off with Love Me Do and all goes all the way to the end to the long and winding road. It's just a well put together album. But really what does it in for me is the remastering of it. All the tracks remastered, all in stereo, I believe, and all absolutely terrific. A few other footnotes about the Beatles One. It would end up being the number one selling album of 2000 and actually the number one selling album between 1990 and 2000, selling 11 million copies in the United States between that time period. And if you count the international sales of the album One, it actually ended up being one of the best-selling albums of all time, selling 31 million. Did you hear that? 31 million records. And you'll now have a chance to hear this great remastering and have a chance to win that in a few moments, in about 15 minutes. The other thing about it is, they had come out with the Beatles Masters, but they went ahead and then remastered it again. This is the original pressing that was released back in 2000. They would then get together and re-release it again in 2015 called The Beatles 1 Plus 1, which I don't have here today. I have the original remastering of that. And as a second bonus, I thought I would throw in, of course, one of the great albums of all time, Abbey Road. You'll have a chance to get that as well. It does not have any liner notes, but you will get the CD, trust me. And of course, we don't have to talk at all about Abbey Road. I remember Abbey Road specifically for one reason. I remember it because, now I'm probably showing my age. When I was 15 years old, I was 1969, I had found out in August that the Beatles were going to release Abbey Road, their final studio album, on October 11th, which just happened to be my birthday.
So my parents asked me what I wanted, and I said right away, I want this for my birthday. I bought it home and completely got blown away on my little tiny turntable with 6D batteries. You remember those portable record players? They had a tiny platter. Unless you had an AC adapter, you went through D batteries like you wouldn't believe. I would later get like a Panasonic stereo type of deal, but I do remember this specifically. So ladies and gentlemen, what we're going to do right now is hear tracks from The Beatles 1, and then we'll finish with a few tracks from Abbey Road, and then we'll give it away in about 20 minutes. We'll start with one of my favorites here on WRTC.

10:23 here on the Boris Rock Show. Wow, hearing these tracks again. We started with the Beatles' one album way back when with the track A Hard Day's Night. We followed with I Feel Fine, Day Tripper, which was the flip side of We Can Work It Out, Lady Madonna, sung by Ringo Starr, and then we heard the great collection of two or one minute songs from the Beatles, Mean Mr. Mustard, Polythene Pam, She Came In Through the Bathroom Window, Golden Slumbers, and Carry That Weight. Talking more about Beatles One, I'd have to say that in some ways it sounded somewhat different than I remember, probably because I always heard it in one channel monophonic sound. But even in stereo, it did sound like a different song in a good way. I mean, hearing these tracks the way they did it for one was absolutely amazing. So, ladies and gentlemen, I have these albums to give away. I'll tell you what's on Beatles One, and you'll get 79 minutes of remastered, starting in chronological order, believe it or not, from when they were released. Love Me Do, which was hit number one in England. From Me to You, She Loves You, I Want to Hold Your Hand, Can't Buy Me Love, A Hard Day's Night, I Feel Fine, 8 Days a Week, Ticket to Ride, Help, Yesterday, Day Tripper, We Can Work It Out, Paperback Writer, Yellow Submarine, Eleanor Rigby, Penny Lane, All You Need Is Love, Hello Goodbye, Lady Madonna, Hey Jude, the full 7-minute and 4-second version.

Get Back, The Ballad of John and Yoko, Something, Come Together, Let It Be, and The Long and Winding Road. Although Let It Be was released last, the actual last recorded album from the Beatles was not Let It Be, it was Abbey Road. So I have these two albums to give away to one lucky caller. And if you haven't won since April and like to get the Beatles One album, which is absolutely a must-have album if you're a Beatles fan, particularly for the sound quality, and you'll also get Abbey Road, released back in 1969, their final recorded album, all you have to do is call this number right now if you haven't won since April of 2026, and we'll send you both CDs. The phone number is 860-297-2450. If you'd like to get the Beatles One CD and Abbey Road, give me a call right now at 860-297-2450. We're probably going to get a bunch of calls for this. I'm going to take caller five on this one. We're going to probably get quite a few. And even if you've heard the Beatles before, I urge you to listen to the CD Beatles One. It is absolutely stunning to listen to, hearing things I never heard before in a Beatles recording. So again, the number is 860-297-2450. Stay on the line. We're going to go to caller number five if you haven't won since April. So while we take your phone calls, I thought we would play an instrumental of If I Needed Someone, taken from the album Revolver. It is the Beatles with the vocals removed. So again, the number 860-297-2450. We'll take caller number five. Good luck.

Ladies and gentlemen, that albums are quickly gone, but don't go away. You'll have a chance to win this great album released in 1975 from an English band. That'll be coming up in about an hour.

Hi, this is Peter Zaremba of the Fleshtones, and you're listening to one of my favorite shows, The Boris Rock Show. Where else? On WRTC, Hartford, Connecticut. Hanging out, posing like some stupid

It's all things we do to convince ourselves our lives don't suck. That's another thing this is. You'll be walking around tomorrow. My life doesn't suck. I saw a comedian at a TV show in the 90s last night at the Beacon Theater on Broadway in New York City. Even though your life does pretty much suck. And I know that because I know that everyone's life sucks. Your life sucks. My life sucks too. Perhaps not quite as much. But still, in the vast suckness of human life, everyone's life sucks. It's okay. Never feel bad that your life sucks. The greatest lesson you can learn in life, sucks and great are pretty close. They're not that different. We live here in New York. All we're here, I'm so sick of hearing about great restaurants. Jerry, we went to a great restaurant last night. It was great. You would love it. He would love it. Wouldn't he love it? You would love it. You know how your friends single you out? You, wouldn't he? He would love that place. Did you like it? I didn't care for myself. But you. I don't like the great restaurants. I don't like great anything. I'm looking for not bad. How's that food over there? It's not bad. That sounds great. Let's go over there and get this over with. You want to hear the specials? No. If they're so special, put them on the menu. I'm not interested in food that's auditioning to get on the team. I don't know what the hell you're talking about anyway. We're going to pan sear it. We're going to herb crust it. We're going to drizzle it with something that's a reduction of something else. Stop drizzling. We can't take the drizzling anymore. It's too much drizzling. Maybe if you didn't reduce it so much, you wouldn't have to drizzle it. Meal takes 2.5 hours. Your ass is hurting by the end of it. It's not half as good as a bowl of Lucky Charms and Pepsi anyway. Check always comes in that book, the little story of the bill. Yeah, here's the story. Once upon a time, you got ripped. That's the story. You're on the street afterwards with your friends. I didn't think that was that. Was that great? Everyone says great. Yeah, I didn't think it was that great. What did you think? It sucked, right? That place sucks. A lot of great places just suck. Then you go to a baseball game. You have a hot dog. The hot dog is cold. The bun is not toasted. The vendor is an ex-con in a work release program. You love that hot dog every time. Does it suck? Yes. Is it great? Yes. That's how close they are. Sucks and great are the only two ratings people even give to anything anymore. Hey, let's go see that new movie. I heard it's great. Really? I heard it sucked. How could it suck? It's supposed to be great. I heard the beginning is great, and then after that, it sucks. Oh, that sucks. I know. It could have been great. I say to you that sucks and great are the exact same thing. You have an ice cream cone, you're walking down the street, the ice cream falls off the top of the cone, hits the pavement, sucks. What do you say? Great.

10:43 here on the Boris Rock Show. Well, congratulations to, I believe, first-time winner Howard from Bloomfield. Congratulations, Howard. You'll get that album, those two albums, in a couple of weeks. And while we were taking your phone calls, we heard an instrumental version of the Beatles' If I Needed Someone. And then we followed with a new single from the Fleshtones. Float Your Showboat is the name of that. And they've been around since 1977. Long career for the Fleshtones. Very popular in Europe. They are from New Jersey. And then we heard Jerry Seinfeld from one of his Netflix specials talking about Everything Sucks. I thought that was pretty funny. And then we followed with Peter and Gordon from their first smash hit, A World Without Love. Now, how the heck did John Lennon and Paul McCartney hand them a song? Well, there's a story behind why they handed him a song, because they didn't really do it with anybody else, but he was forming a band, and it turned out that Paul McCartney's girlfriend, her name was Jane Asher, and he went to live with her, and while he was living with her, Peter came up to him and said, "Hey, listen, I'm forming a band. How about giving me one of your tracks?" And that's how this whole thing happened. Of course, it went to number one from Peter and Gordon. And then we heard something cool from Petra Hayden singing the Who Sell Out a cappella. I'll tell you, it works. Gets a lot of great reviews. And nobody, I think, has ever attempted to do the Who a cappella. But she does a great job, particularly with Marianne with a Shaky Hand from the album The Who Sell Out. It's a really, really cool album, a cappella. Then we finish with Pete Townshend from his album Scoop, which is pretty much made up of demos. And we heard a track that could have been a Who song, Popular. All right. Well, it's 10:45. Just a few messages. 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The Boris Rock Show has a Facebook page. I'll be posting today's playlist sometime in the afternoon. And if you like that page, you'll get that sent to you automatically every week. You can hear rock and roll morning, afternoon, and nights by going to the website, checking on the schedule. I think that pretty much finishes the announcements for this morning. All right, we're going to go ahead and continue from Jupiter Coyote. I didn't know much about this band, but our station manager had told me about them, and I've been hooked on them ever since. So this is their new single, Chariots, here on WRTC.

Hi, this is Jerry Lehane of the Dogmatics. We're in Somerville right now at the Rumstock Festival, hanging with Boris, who has the Boris Rock Show on WRTC Hartford. You got to listen to this show. One of the best rock shows in the Northeast.

0: We're at the top of the hour, 11 o'clock here on the Boris Rock Show. We started off with a single from Jupiter Coyote, Chariots. And actually, they haven't come out with an album in a long time, but they've released at least 15 singles, which is always cool. And then from 1969, we heard the band The Illusion with their track, Did You See Her Eyes? And that actually did hit the top 35, hit number 31 on Billboard. And it's actually a pretty cool song from the band The Illusion. And that would be their only top 50 hit. It's good to hear that one again, though. And then we follow with Jennifer Warnes. Who remembers her? Wow. From 1972, from her album Jennifer, a very, very nice track called Empty Bottles. Few things about this album. First of all, it was produced by John Cale of the Velvet Underground. How that came to be, I have no idea. But actually, it's a really, really cool album. She was sort of like pop rock, you might say, like in the Carole King type of class. But actually, the track that she recorded, Empty Bottles, was written by John Cale of Velvet Underground. Interesting. And then we follow and finish with Paul Kelly and the Messengers. Paul Kelly is the Bruce Springsteen of Australia. Really, really talented. From probably one of his best albums called Gossip, released in the United States as a double album set, I've Come for Your Daughter. All right, coming up in 15 minutes, we're going to be highlighting this album, which probably almost no one out there listening owns at the moment, and you'll have a chance to win that at about 11:30. Very quiet here in the studio, but that's the way it is sometimes in the summer. Some people are on vacation, some people are outside, some people are swimming, some people are listening. So anyway, we're going to go ahead and continue now with Banda 819. Who is this band? Well, they premiered themselves in New York City in February of 2026, and right away, people started to really think that this band was very cool, and they very quickly signed a record contract with Wicked Cool, with Stevie Van Zandt's label. They really sound cool. They are from Brazil, believe it or not, but they have this like 60-ish Beatle pop rock sound that's really, really good. They have hit it right on the nose, as you're about to hear on their new album, Hey, We're Banda 819. What does that mean? I have no idea. But I think you'll agree with me that it's really, really a cool song. So let's hear that new track here on the Boris Rock Show.
1: 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I'm Pat.
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11:19 here on the Boris Rock Show. We just heard a cool band called the Pill Bugs. I don't know what album it's from, but we heard Pretend You're Not Home. And then before that, a lot of people have forgotten about the album from Paul Kantner, Grace Slick, and David Freeberg called Baron Von Tolbooth and the Chrome Nun. This was the final album featuring Grace Slick and Paul Kantner, starting with Blows Against the Empire, followed by Sunfighter, and then this album, which a lot of people have forgotten about, but it has some great tracks on it. Sounds definitely like a great Jefferson Airplane song, Flowers of the Night. Who remembers this track?

new album, Hey, We're Band to A19, Indigo Sky. That's spelled S-K-Y-E. All right, ladies and gentlemen, we now come to the part of the show where we're going to highlight this album and band. Most people have forgotten about this 1975 release. I never went out and bought it. But hearing it maybe for the first or second time a few weeks ago, I have to say I missed a lot by not buying this album by Deep Purple. This particular album, released back in 1975, was called Come Taste the Band. They had gone through several lineup changes. This was Deep Purple lineup 4. At this point in time, Ritchie Blackmore had left the band, and so did Ian Gillan, and it would be the only album from Deep Purple where either one was not on the album. The singing was taken over by David Coverdale, and the guitar work, Tommy Bolin. And this was the only lineup that featured the great guitar, Tommy Bolin. Tommy Bolin started his career with a band called Zephyr. He would also play some time with, he would give some time to James Gang, featuring like the album Bang in Miami. And then in 1975, he would join Deep Purple for this one album. This was more of a not a regular Deep Purple album. It was less progressive. Tracks were a lot shorter. But in some ways, it was really, really better in some ways, particularly the work of Tommy Bolin, who co-wrote a lot of these tracks with David Coverdale. So, ladies and gentlemen, I do have this album to give away. It is hard to find either on record or CD. The album did sell somewhat well. It hit number 43 on the Billboard charts back in 1975. But if you want to hear some great guitar work from Tommy Bolin, then wait till you hear these few tracks we're about to play right now. Deep Purple, Come Taste the Band. We're going to start with Love Child, and then we'll give it away in about 15 minutes. Sit back and enjoy.

Wow, great rock from Deep Purple. This was the only lineup that released an album, Come Taste the Band, back in 1975. We started with Love Child, written by Tommy Bolin and David Coverdale. Dealer, also written by the same two guys. Lady Luck, written by Paul Cook and David Coverdale. And then finally, Drifter, written again by Tommy and David. And hearing Tommy Bolin's guitar work on this is just amazing. And it's a one album of Deep Purple that doesn't sound like any other, which is actually a good thing. And a lot of you probably missed this album when it came out. I certainly did. So I do want to read you a short review. You know, there's about 500 reviews about this album, and Time has treated this album great. This album gets 80-90%, give it a perfect 5-star rating. So I guess over time, people have rediscovered this album. This gentleman writes, Adam, classic rock anthem, perfect 5-star rating. This is a remaster of the 10th studio album by the legendary group Deep Purple. It was the only album by the lineup, the fourth lineup of the group, that included vocalist David Coverdale, American guitarist Tommy Bolin, who replaced the irreplaceable Ritchie Blackmore, keyboardist John Lord, bassist Glenn Hughes, and drummer Ian Paice. The lineup change had significant influence on the musical direction, which took the band closer to American rock and featured heavy funk influences, mainly due to Tommy Bolin's guitar style and songwriting. But the prevailing riff dominated and blues-influenced style remained mostly intact. Coverdale turned out to be a fierce leading vocalist, to some degree more rounded and stable than his predecessor. Sadly, this lineup would exist for just a few months, and Deep Purple disbanded by mid-1976. It would only be 8 years later when they would reform again. Tommy Bolin died of a drug overdose just a few months after the band split. So, ladies and gentlemen, I have this album to give away from Deep Purple. Come Taste the Band. Hard to find either on vinyl or CD. It's some classic hard rock featuring the great Tommy Bolin. And if you haven't won since April of 2026 and like to get this remastered CD, all you have to do is call this number, 860-297-2450. Give me a call right now, and we'll send caller two the great Deep Purple album, Come Taste the Band. It actually was ahead of its time a little bit, featured a different Deep Purple lineup, and it's really, really good. So again, to get the album from Deep Purple, Come Taste the Band, and you haven't won since April, give me a call now, 860-297-2450. Give me a call, and I'll send you an album that we just played. So while we take your phone calls, ladies and gentlemen, I thought we would hear the Woggles doing something from Tempo Tantrum. Again, the phone number for the Deep Purple album, 860-297-2450. Here's the Woggles.

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Come Taste the Band, 860-297-2450. If you want that album, give me a call.

tune you just heard is from my new album, Music to Lose By. I played a horse the other day so slow the jockey kept a diary of the trip. Some people play a horse to win, some to place. I should have bet this horse to live. The jockey hit the horse. The horse turned around. He said, what are you hitting me for? There's nobody behind us. That's the first time I ever saw a horse start from a kneeling position. He was so late getting home, he tiptoed in the stables. I don't mind when the horse is left at the post. I don't mind when the horse comes up to me in the grandstand and I ask, which way did they go? When I see the horse, I bet on it, the $2 winner playing another horse in the same race. I'm through with horses. I go for other things now. And I got a brother-in-law. I wish he was here right now. There is a character. Middle-aged man. Still chases women, but forgets what for. I wish he would line a trade so we know what kind of work he's out of. One year he went in the breeding business. He tried to cross a rooster with a rooster. You know what he got? A very cross rooster. One time he crossed a parrot with a tiger. They don't know what it is, but when it talks, everybody listens. I just got him a job. He's a lifeguard in a car wash. He's all over. I went out to Las Vegas to see... Incidentally, any of you people going to Las Vegas, I'll show you how to beat the gambling. As soon as you get off the airplane, walk right into the propeller. My mother came out there with me. What do you think she was gambling? She was playing the stamp machine. Some man lost a lot of money out there. He's fed up. He's disgusted. He's driving out of town. From out of the mountains, he hears a voice say... Go back to Las Vegas. Go back to Las Vegas. Well, he figured this is a good omen. He drives back 80 miles an hour. He gets near Vegas. The voice says, go on to the Sands Hotel to gamble this time. So he goes in the Sands Hotel. The voice says, play roulette. Put $2,000 on number 8. He does that. Number 6 comes up. He loses. The voice says, how about that?

a stockbroker calls up a client. He says, look, there's a new stock in the market. Davy Bold Uranium, 10 cents a share. I think you ought to buy some. He says, all right, pick me up 20,000 shares at 10 cents a share. We'll have a little fun. Next day, the stock goes up to a dollar. He says, you want to sell it? He says, no, buy me 20,000 more shares. Goes up to $3. Get me 20,000 more shares. $5, buy me 20,000 more shares. $7, get me 20,000 more shares. $9, he says, sell me out at $9. He says, to who?

11:55 here on the Boris Rock Show. We started with the Woggles doing Tempo Tantrum, and congratulations to Rob of West Hartford, longtime listener. Congratulations, Rob. You'll get that Deep Purple album in a couple of weeks. While we were taking your calls, we heard the Woggles doing Tempo Tantrum from the album of the same name, followed by Humble Pie from their great album, Rock On. We did get kind of 60-ish and 70-ish towards the end of the show. The Light. Good to hear that one again. And then Henny Youngman, I Don't Mind Losing, from The Primitive Side. I like how he says, how to beat Vegas when you get off the airplane, go into the propeller. And then we heard from a Dutch band called Beefeaters, really, really fine band from the 60s, not to be confused with the Byrds' first band. They were also called the Beefeaters. This was the European Beefeaters, I Want You. And then we finished with a classic track from 1960 from Patsy Cline, who really changed country music with her albums, Walkin' After Midnight from the Patsy Cline story. Well, ladies and gentlemen, Sam the Man's in the house. He'll be taking you to 3 o'clock with some fine funk music. Be sure to join me next Wednesday for another edition of the Boris Rock Show. Between 9 and noon, we'll have some more CDs to give away. I hope you have a great week. We're going to finish with the Chesterfield Kings with their cover of I Walk in Darkness. Have a great week, everybody.

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1: 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The Goodspeed at 6 Main Street in East Haddon presents Crazy for You, the tap dancing Gershwin hit, now playing through August 16th. 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For more information, it's 860-873-8668. The North Stonington Agricultural Fair is July 9th through the 12th, taking place at 21 Wassup Road in North Stonington. Home arts and crafts, concessions, rides, livestock show, and pull stage entertainment. 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For more information, it's 860-523-5900. Extension 10. 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Matrix 198 artist Marielle Capanna leads a hands-on workshop exploring the relationship between painting and time. 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

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That boy that plays that booming classics is back again.

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You are on the Boomin' Funk Classic Show with Sam the Man, filling in this afternoon for Craig Black and the World of Funk. For that first set, you heard a double shot of the Gap Band, I'm Ready, and Oops, Upside Your Head, I Don't Believe You Want to Get Up and Dance. Cameo, Single Life, Slave, Watching You, Funkadelic, One Nation Under a Groove, Prince Charles and the City Beat Band, In the Street, Tom Brown, Funkin' for Jamaica, 29 featuring Lenny White, Peanut Butter, and we completed the set with Brick, Ain't Gonna Hurt Nobody. 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Again, that's 860-297-2450. As we head right into our next set with the sounds of T.S. Monk.

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0: WRTC Hartford. You are on the Boomin' Funk Classic Show with Sam the Man, filling in this afternoon for Craig Black and the World of Funk. All right, for that last set you heard, T.S. Monk, Boom Boom V, Give Me the Good Life, Confunction, Too Tight, Instant Funk, I Got My Mind Made Up, You Can Get It Girl,
1: Say What,
0: Rick James, High On Your Love, Sweet, One More Hit, for JKD out there, big Rick James fan. I'm glad you're enjoying the music. I am too. Then we went into James Brown. If you don't give a doggone about it, you got to have that education. Yes, indeed. Xavier, Work That Sucker to Death. Hartford Zone. Cinnamon featuring Barbara Fowler, Hartford Zone. Thanks to You. Wood, Brass, and Steel featuring Doug Wimbush, Hartford Zone. Yes, indeed. Welcome to the party. And we completed the set with Drum and Bite It, Hartford's Own. I seem to remember going to high school with a couple of those brothers. Gillespie and Ward were the names, and the other couple of guys, well, that's part of the group. I don't know if they were Hartford High alum or not, but yes, indeed, way back in the day. Yes, indeed, Hartford does have talent all over the place. All right, well, that leads us to our last hour of soul power. So let's not ham and haw, yimmin y'all. Let's get on to it with the sound of Prince.

You're in tune to the Booming Classics with Sam DeMann. This is the last hour of Soul Power, so don't move that dial. And don't go anywhere. There's more in store, so keep it here on WNYC.

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XYZ. Gotta have that F in that, though, baby.

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1: Looks like that's going to do it for the funk show for today. Boomin' Funk Classics. Sam the Man filling in for Craig Black and the World of Funk. And that last set, what you heard was Prince, Sexy Dancer, Michael Cooper, lead singer of Confunction, To Prove My Love, Tina Marie, It Must Be Magic, The Barquets, Struck By You. The Brass Construction, Right Place. Quincy Jones featuring James Ingram, Patty Austin, and Michael Jackson, The Dude. Roger, Do It Roger. Switch, We Like to Party. Bootsy Collins, Psychotic Bump School. And we completed the set with a shortened version of George Clinton and Atomic Dog. Okay, I got to get on out the front door. Miss Lorna Diane is next. The Mixed Bag of Jazz. Our First Lady of Jazz is in the house and ready to go. So, I'm out the front door. Peace and love, everybody. I'll see you on the next show. I'm not sure when that will be. But if you look up during the night, you will hear the sound of Sam the Man. Peace and love. I'm out the front door.
2: 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For more information, it's 860-873-8668. 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Home arts and crafts, concessions, rides, livestock show, and pull, stage entertainment. 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Playhouse on Park presents The Wild Party, a musical by Andrew Lippa based on the poem by Joseph Moncure March. 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For more information, it's 860-523-5900. Extension 10. The Wadsworth Athenaeum Second Saturdays for Families is July 11th from 10 at 2 p.m. The theme is Color Countdown. Matrix 198 artist Marielle Capanna leads a hands-on workshop exploring the relationship between painting and time. 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And again at 2 p.m. Admission is free all day, and for more information, it's thewadsworth.org. 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

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Hope you're doing okay on this Wellness Wednesday and Hump Day. The work week is now officially half over, and the mixed bag of jazz is just starting for all of your smooth grooves and classic jewels. And I'll add in some funk, fusion, Latin jazz, straight ahead jazz, and jazz that's just smooth. How you doing? I'm Lorna Diane, and regular listeners know I ain't jiving. I'm jamming with you until 6. So sit back, relax, and enjoy a stress-free commute. I'll begin my first set with jazz saxophonist Anthony Knight, and he calls this the Drive on 285. Do enjoy on the mixed bag of jazz, WRTC FM.

I'm Alvin Carter, and you're listening to The Mixed Bag of Jazz with the Queen of Jazz, Lorna Diane, on 89.3 WRTC.

Thanks for tuning in to WRTC 89.3. Music from guitarist Norman Brown giving us Spirit Power. And we had Reagan Whiteside featuring Patrice Rushen doing Patrice Rushen's tune, Remind Me. I hope you enjoyed that one. Art Sherrard Jr. got That Feeling. And Anthony Knight started it out with The Drive on 285. In case you didn't hear any of the songs that I mentioned or artists, you can always go to my playlist and you'll find it over at our site at WRTCFM.com, and you can check out what I've played and what I will be playing. How about that? Are you enjoying this sunshine today? Wow. You know, there's not a single cloud in the sky. I've been checking for the past 2 hours and I still don't see any, but this is New England, right? So we'll have some sunshine for the rest of the afternoon. And guess what? Tonight, the clouds roll in. Temperatures will be in the low 60s. Tomorrow, we'll have a mostly sunny day. Wow. Excuse me for that. And tomorrow, we'll have a mostly sunny day and a chance of isolated afternoon showers or storms. And it will be muggy with temperatures in the high 80s, but it will feel like the 90s. Currently, it's 84 degrees on the campus of Trinity College, and it's 25 minutes now after 3. I hope you enjoy this next set. Ron Blake starts it off with Is That So? I want you to check it out because it's a really nice groove on the Mixed Bag of Jazz, WRTC FM.

When I want to relax, I tune in to Smooth Grooves and Classic Jewels with the mixed bag of jazz with Mona DIA to the NE on the campus of Trinity College WRTC 89.9.

That's a classic groove from the Crusaders. And of course, A Message from the Inner City. Before that, I had the Hidden Beach Unwrapped doing Queen Latifah's version of UNITY. And I played that version because it was sampled from the song The Crusaders, A Message from the Inner City. I wonder if you caught that. Pete Belasco with Deeper. And I had Ron Blake starting the set with Is That So? Well, it is so. You're tuned in to WRTC-FM, and I'm glad you're here. Because if you're looking for something to do tonight for free, Elizabeth Park has free concerts now every Wednesday starting at 8 p.m. Tonight, you can check out The Singing Principal and dubbed the Queen of Summer Concerts by the Hartford Current in 2013. LaTanya Farrell will bring the jazz grooves for your Wednesday evening. So grab the cooler, some snacks, and your friends, and head down to Elizabeth Park for that concert. I'll end this hour with a groove from Dave Koz featuring Gerald Albright and their version of a maze groove. Keep it here on the Mixed Bag of Jazz, WRTC-FM.

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0: Yeah, baby. This is Rachel in New Britain. I love listening to the Mixed Bag of Jazz with Lorna Diane, 89.3 WRTC.
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I hope you enjoyed that extended jazz set. You just heard Brother Thomas. That's from Connecticut native and Bridgeport-born guitarist Kenny Blackwell and My Best Friend. That's from his CD, Shout It From the Rooftop. And prior to that, the band Mikata, also out of the port, with the classic tune from Horace Silver with Nico's Dream. And then I had 1,000 Dreams from saxophonist Marion Meadows. Lori Williams gave us The Island, and we went to Spain with Al Jarreau. And I started the hour with The Meters. If you didn't catch all of that, you can also check out my playlist on our site. Good afternoon to you also, family and friends, to Daryl, Mark in New Britain, also to Peter and Laura, to Rachel, to Mr. Dangerous, Leo Boogie, Paul Cruz, Beverly, Trey and Renee, Ronald and Onika, and to Maurice, and also to Randy in Manchester. Next weekend, it's the 2026 Hartford Festival of Jazz. 3 days, three free days to enjoy jazz at Bushnell Park. Starts Friday to Sunday. And yes, I'll be there, and I hope to see you there too. Here's John Coltrane along with Kenny Burrell, continuing with I Never Knew on the Mixed Bag of Jazz, WRTC FM.

took the cat. He even took the little dust bunnies that used to lay under the bed. But I'm walking, 'cause I know we gonna get back together someday soon.

Hey, this is contemporary jazz saxophonist William Prince, and you're listening to Lorna Diane on the Mixed Bag of Jazz. Keep it right here on 89.3 WRTC.

You know, no matter what you're going through, you know, it's going to be all right. Don't worry about nothing. And definitely don't let the small stuff sweat you out. You know what I mean. I'm Lourdes Diane on WRTC. You just heard from Mesa featuring Phil Perry. And on sax, Kim Waters. And on keys, Chris Big Dog Davis. And they're no strangers to the Hartford Jazz Festival, too. As a matter of fact, Kim Waters will be performing on Saturday at the Jazz Festival. Make sure you check him out. Philip Doc Martin in there with All Right as well. And George Benson gave us The Shape of Things That Are and Were. Oscar Peterson Trio with The Girl from Ipanema. And Ray Fuller with Speak, Brother. It's 5:26, and this is my last hour before Tracy and Raynard's department store opens up at 6. And tomorrow morning, you can check out Our Lady Di for All That's Jazz from 6 to 9. And I, as I said, I'll be here until 6, so I want you to keep it here. Now, everyone knows that I play a different version of the Stylistics tune, People Make the World Go Round. And this version, I have to be honest, I have never played it on air, and I have had it sitting in my playlist for, I would say, over a year. I just wouldn't touch it. I don't know why. But today, I said I'm going to put it on. Now, I'll give you a little background. Do you remember the show, The Cosby Show? Well, back in the day, if you remember, there was a little girl named Olivia. Well, she grew up and became a host of things and involved with lots of TV projects. This is Raven Simone with her version of People Make the World Go Round. Did you know she sang? Well, let your ears be the judge. Here's her version of People Make the World Go Round, and I do hope you enjoy it on the Mixed Bag of Jazz, WRTC FM.

Hey, everybody. It's Peter Varhol from New Britain. Just want to let you know that I'm listening to the Mixed Bag of Jazz with Lorna Diane right here on WRTC 89.3 Hartford.

You're tuned in to WRTC 89.3. That was a groove from Gregory Porter featuring Kem. That was called Holding On. Rick Braun in there with Sade Groove, Kiss of Life. Nathan East had Life Cycle. Mike Stern was giving us Nothing Greater Than Love. And Raven Simone started this set with her version of People Make the World Go Round. How did you like that? It was different, right? Yeah, I thought you might. Thanks for joining me this afternoon on the Mixed Bag of Jazz. I'm Lorna Diane. And remember, it's nice to be important, but it's more important to be nice. So share the roads, be kind and courteous to others everywhere. Coming up next at 6, it's Raynard's Department Store, and it'll be open with grooves that will make you move, snap your fingers, and sing out loud, and you won't care who's nearby to hear you. Have a good evening, stay blessed, and be safe. I'll leave you with a Latin groove from Tito Puente and his version of a James Moody groove. It's called Moody's Mood for Love. Until next time, take care and keep it here on WRTC FM.

Come and do to me anything you want to. Anything, baby, just let me connect to you. Diddle day. Am I insane or do I really see?

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Never know love's about, but away. Tito Puente, you can come in and blow now.

Hey, how are you? It's about 6:15. You're listening to Raynard's Department Store with me, Tracy, and I'm very happy to be here with you and hope things are going well for you so far. I want to give a shout out and deep thanks, as always, to Lorna Diane and the Mixed Bag of Jazz, which is on before me. And, you know, I learned something from her. Every time I listen to her, she is a master at the radio station stuff. And I appreciate her all the time. We started out with Jeremy Benoit, a brand new 2026 release called Deep Sensation. Then, of course, we had Ella Fitzgerald doing Night and Day, but that was a live performance from the Santa Monica Civic Center. So chance to hear her sort of do her thing in front of a live audience. Very cool. And we just heard I Hear You Talkin' from the Opus des Blues album. It has all kinds of great people on it, starting with Frank Weiss and Thad Jones, but also featuring a lot of really great artists, including Hank Jones, Eddie Jones, Curtis Fuller, Al Gray, lots of great people. But that was Septets. The album is called Opus de Blues, and that was I Hear You Talkin'. Reminds me of I Hear You Talkin', But You Can't Come In. Maybe I'll play that later. I'm here until 9 o'clock tonight, and absolutely happy to try to get some of your requests on the air. Phone number 860-297-2450. And before you get too comfortable at home, I just want to let you know, if you feel like going out tonight, the Elizabeth Park Summer Music Series continues with concert at 8 p.m. And tonight features LaTanya Farrell. She was dubbed the Queen of Summer Concerts by the Hartford Current back in 2013. But she's a band leader. Really gets a great rapport going with the audiences, and I'm sure you would enjoy hearing her, watching her. LaTanya Farrell, tonight, July 8th at Elizabeth Park Conservancy. So if you got time and you feel like it, it's going to be a nice night tonight. You might want to go out and hang out. All right, let's see. I found some great music this week. I was digging around finding stuff old and new, and got some new stuff I want to play for you. This is High Five, is the album. This is James P.J. Spraggins, and this is 26. I like this tune. It's called Hopeful Uncertainty. James is a drummer, and this tune kind of walks that line right between jazz and smooth jazz. We do play a variety of things here on Raynard's Department Store, so I guess we're in the smooth jazz aisle. This is Hopeful Uncertainty from 2026. Enjoy.

Such a pretty song. That's Pure Prairie League. Amy. It's a song from my childhood. Ish. Just a great, pretty tune. Nice melody. I like it. Nice little vocal harmonies. Very enjoyable. Before that, we had Anita O'Day, Love for Sale. Great tune. And she was a really charming vocalist. Before that, we had a new song, 2026, sort of an indie pop tune by Martin Hogenhuis, and it's called Ando, A-N-D-O, Returns. Something about that I like. And we started the set with James P.J. Spraggins' Hopeful Uncertainty. Right now, we're going to hear Billy Taylor. This is 10 Fingers, One Voice, Billy Taylor on piano, and this is called Joy Spring. It's 31 minutes after 6. Hope you're having a good Wednesday night.

And that was fantastic solo piano playing, Joy Spring by Billy Taylor off the album 10 Fingers, One Voice. All right. So earlier I played a song called I Hear You Talking, and that reminded me of I Hear You Knocking. So we're going to hear I Hear You Knocking. This is Dave Edmunds from 1972.

Hey, it's a little after 7 and you're listening to WRTC in Hartford. Perhaps you found us on the radio at 89.3, or maybe you're streaming WRTCFM.com, or maybe you're streaming some other way. In however you found us, I'm glad you did. And you're listening to Raynard's Department Store on Wednesday nights, 6 to 9 with me, Tracy. You never know what floor we might be shopping on, but the store is open. We're doing business. All is well. Let me catch you up on what you've been hearing. It's been a while since I talked at you. We started our set with Earl Klug, Angelina, solo guitar, beautifully done, off his Naked Guitar album. Then we had Gene Harris and the Gene Harris Quartet off the Black and Blue album. That was the Stevie Wonder tune, Another Star. Mariah Parker, Windows Through Time is the album. Rendezvous is the name of the tune. Then Herb called with a request for some Joyce Cooling. Always happy to play Joyce Cooling. Love her guitar stylings. That was Cool of the Night. And of course, we just heard Steely Dan with Chain Lightning. You're always going to hear some Steely Dan whenever you tune into Raynard's. It's going to happen at some point. I wanted to just let you know that the city of Hartford is giving away trees. I talked about this a little bit last year, and it looks like they are continuing their initiative, which is you get a free tree professionally planted on your property. There are some restrictions. Certain areas of Hartford are getting the attention. 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Or you can go to forestry@hartford.gov. 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I hope you do that, because trees are great to keep us cool and clean the air, and they're awfully pretty, especially this time of year. So that's something that you can do to improve your life. There's free Riverfront Fitness classes is happening right now. They're going to be held all summer and into the early fall. So Wednesdays from 6 to 7, we've missed it for tonight, but it's Yoga Flow on the River, and that's from 6 to 7 at the Mortenson Riverfront Plaza. Not too late to catch tomorrow, Thursday, Zumba from 6 to 7. Once again, the Mortenson Riverfront Plaza, that's at 300 Columbus Boulevard. And if you're more of a morning exerciser, Saturday morning, Tai Chi at 10:30 in the morning. Great way to get your weekend started. That's at the Great River Park, East River Drive in East Hartford. Help to strengthen and stretch the mind and body. Let's see. Let's take a quick look at the weather. Tonight's going to be nice. Low of like 65. It's going to be really nice. Tomorrow, sunny, nice start. And then we might get an isolated afternoon shower. It's going to start to be muggy later in the day. Friday continues with the mugginess. Saturday, sunny, scattered clouds. We're back into the mid to high 80s. It looks like Sunday and Monday might be nice. Hard to tell, because, you know, the weather is so changeable this time of year. But looks like it'll be around 85 with lows in the 60s, so that could be really nice. Coming up after me, I'm here with you till 9. At 9 o'clock, we're going to have Jay. He returns. He's been on a hiatus for a bit, but he is back, and he will have his Voodoo Blues mixtape sessions 9 to midnight. All right, now we're going to hear a tune from Audio Caviar. This is Dominique, featuring Philip Bailey, if you know who that is. And you might like it. Enjoy, Dominique.

singers from Earth, Wind, and Fire putting his touch on that. And here is Claudia with Deja Eu Disei. This is a tune from 1973, Nice Bossa Nova. Enjoy.

0: So we got a little extra Oscar Peterson there. That's never a bad thing. We were playing This Could Be the Start of Something Big, and it sounded like just stopped playing. I'm not sure why. So we switched over to You Are My Sunshine. So again, a little bit of a take on a Stevie Wonder tune. So we're stopping here at Raynard's Department Store on a floor that we haven't visited before. So this is new. Many of you will not know, but my undergrad degree is in classical music. And there was a piece when I was a student that I really, really liked. I'm not sure why. I just really dug it. And it's a Mendelssohn piece. It's called the Fingal's Cave Overture, Opus 26, Symphony Number 3. But I'm not going to play the whole thing because it's a long piece and, you know, my rule about not playing things that are too long. So, but I am going to play some of it for you just because, oops, hang on, where's my cursor? Where's my cursor? Cursor's gone. Oh, dear. Okay. Well, we're having technical difficulties, I guess. All right. Well, I'm going to play something else, and then I'll come back and play this in just a little bit. Okay. Let's see. All right. Hang on just a second. Let's play some Bill Evans. Okay, let me get that for you. Hang on just a second.
1: It was playing.
0: Okay, let me turn this.

0: okay, let's give this another try. So here is Fingal's Cave. And like I said, I'm not going to play the whole thing, but we'll play some of it just so you can hear some of the majesty and beauty that I heard back in college as a freshman.
1: No, it's coming out of the computer. It's not working.
0: Oops, nope, don't. Well.
1: It's not working.
0: Nope. Nope, not working. Okay, all right, we'll try something else.

Oh, I sure am glad the engineer, the head engineer of our studio is here tonight to help with these technical difficulties. Hopefully you've got them all straightened out. Here's the Mendelssohn.

0: Just think if it didn't work, John.
1: Yeah, it was. That was not you. That was Apple Music. It just won't play on that for that device. For some, that could be.
0: Beneath the deepest nose, the secret.